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At the final turn, it will be 13 hours 15, Greenwich Mean Time.

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0: Dr. Bender, what is the purpose of your visit?
1: Well, I've been asked by the Secretary of State to come in.
0: Have you come here to ask the Secretary of State a firm date for the Yasmin's independence?
1: I won't tell you that.
0: When do you hope to get independence?
1: I won't tell you that.
0: Dr. Bender, when you get independence, are you as determined as ever to break away from the Central African Federation?
1: Need you ask me that question at this stage?
0: Well, this stage is as good as any other stage. Why do you ask me? Why I shouldn't ask you this question at this stage?
1: Haven't I said that enough for any effort? I mean just that.
2: Some of my friends have been calling me, inquiring about reports they have heard, concerning me that are not
3: American of the short labor
4: I'm going to go to the hospital.

Probably pretty bad.

0: This is Radio Moscow, and here is the
1: news. In view of reports that North American aircraft are violating the airspace of Brazil and that in the region of the Amazon, radar stations are being built, Deputy to the Federal Senate, Braga, has petitioned the government to state whether it is aware of these activities. In spite of the world scandal created by the fiasco of the open intervention of the United States against Cuba, there is material evidence that the United States is preparing for a repetition of this attack, again under the leadership of CIA. It has become known that President Kennedy gave instructions to the Central Intelligence Agency to increase the recruiting of new mercenaries for a second invasion, which will be combined with acts of sabotage. A Cuban radio announces that an American aircraft carrier invaded Cuban territorial waters today and fell to the beach at Siboney near Santiago. Five jet planes rose from the aircraft carrier and made menacing flights over Siboney. The radio announcement called this provocation an unaggressive act against Cuba by American imperialism.
2: In our country, everyone's opinion is respected, provided it proceeds from an objective analysis of reality.
1: Let us turn to the communist program. The target they are working towards, combating communism, is a society of eternal peace between nations, freedom for all nations, universal well-being and prosperity for the people of the earth. What could be more patriotic than fighting for the happiness of one's people? That is a fair appraisal, with which it is impossible not to agree.
3: It's a well-known fact that the Soviet Union does not impose its way of life and its ideology on anyone. Revolutions are not exported. That's our firm belief.
1: Tomorrow is the 185th anniversary of American independence. On July 4th, 1776, the American Congress passed the Declaration of Independence, a document which proclaimed the sovereignty of the states. The declaration, written by Thomas Jefferson and Benjamin Franklin, inspired the American patriots who took up arms to defend the liberty and happiness of their country. What would Thomas Jefferson say if he could enter modern America today? He vowed that his native land would be an enemy of war. However, today he would hear certain American politicians speak of the necessity of war. In the lobbies of Congress, he would be able to talk with a swarm of politicians preaching a strong-arm policy and hatred between the people. We shall not delve into history and recall the capture of Mexican land, the Philippines, or the invasion of the Isthmus of Panama. Let's take a look at things in a recent year. The people of Vietnam are fighting against the French colonizers. America fully supported the colonizers, supplying them with weapons and money. The people of Laos are defending their independence from the colonizers. Who is fighting against the Laotian people? Are the puppets of America armed with American weapons and subsidized by Washington? What about the Congo? Sassou and Mobutu, the miserable lackeys, drawing money from the Central Intelligence Agency, murdered Patrice Lumumba, the leader of the Congolese people, dispersed Kanu, and are now tearing the Congo into bits. What would Jefferson say about America's policy in relation to Cuba? When Batista, the bloody dictator, was thrown out by the people, Washington began an all-out war against Cuba, which is continuing to this very day. Was such a policy set down in the Declaration of Independence?
4: The Soviet Union is already producing more coal, iron, manganese, chromium ore, nickel, peat, locomotives, freight cars, grain combines, lumber material, metal cutting lathes, woolen fabrics, sugar, animal fat, milk, and other products than the United States. When you remember that Soviet industry is now developing four times faster than American industry, and that the rate of population increase in the two countries is the same, it will be seen that by 1970, the USSR will not only be well ahead of the United States in volume of industrial output, but will also surpass your country in per capita production.

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1: According to the materialistic world outlook, all phenomena in the universe and on Earth have a natural character and are a result of the laws of development of nature. That is why we have no place for the supernatural. We regard everything from the primitive cell to man as a form of existence of matter. And we believe that matter is in a constant state of change and development. But we are tolerant toward people who are religious, and we follow Lenin's teachings that one must be very careful in fighting religion, that much harm can be done by those who hurt the religious feelings of others. And Lenin said that you must fight religion by means of education in an understandable and convincing way.
2: Beginning with ancient Egyptian shrines, where a complex mechanism run by a system of water waves seems miraculous to the people of those times, down to ancient Greek oracles who made use of special air tubes, and including all the Catholic miracles, say, virgins who shed tears were piped up into their eyes through specially arranged tubes, all these supernatural things were frauds. Now, I personally have not heard of these shrines that light up at night, but I can say this. The church has always produced miracles when its position was critical. Today, the church is steadily losing ground.
1: In our country, where the people have every opportunity to receive an education, and where people are brought up on a materialist philosophy, and this is especially noticeable.
2: Therefore, it's quite natural that it tries, by hook or by crook, to keep its due power.
1: Since you mentioned religion, Vladimir, I think it would be a place to say that people in the Soviet Union are absolutely free to worship if they want to, and they are not hindered in any way whatsoever.

The manual Alan Shepard explains constitutes an important achievement in America's Mercury program of massive flight into space. On behalf of Soviet experts, I want to congratulate our American colleagues on their great success in implementing this experiment. It's quite an achievement of the present state of American rocketry. Yielded valuable information about the effect of weightlessness on the human body. Alan Shepard was in a state of weightlessness for 5 minutes, while Yuri Gagarin experienced it for over an hour.

0: that has taken place in Alabama, where segregationists, with the connivance of the state authorities, are making brutal attacks on demonstrators. The scenes of bloodshed in Montgomery are reminiscent of the worst examples of savagery. In Montgomery, on Saturday, crowds of enraged segregationists made a brutal attack on 21 Negroes and white people protesting against the anti-Negro laws. The streets were a scene of bloodshed. According to eyewitnesses, it was a terrible sight. It is also reported that one Negro was left lying in the streets in a pool of blood. The crimes of Bloody Saturday have the blessing of Governor John Patterson of Alabama. He took no steps to prevent the outrage and gave instructions to the police not to intervene. A characteristic feature of Bloody Saturday in Montgomery was that the racists turned on the reporters, particularly press photographers and cinema operators, who tried to take pictures of the scenes of brutality. Norman Ritter, reporter from Life and Time, was among those beaten up. These magazines are always trying to persuade their American and non-American readers how democratic and free everything is in the United States. It's difficult to guess what they will tell their readers now. It will have to be admitted that the members of this Peace Corps have a pretty difficult task. Who is going to believe their propaganda after what has happened in Alabama? While five whites and two Negroes were being arrested in Jackson for riding in the same bus, while fascist thugs were carving a swastika on the living body of a Negro student in Sumter, South Carolina, publicity experts at a convention in Washington were being reproached for their failure to show the world the real America. They were told they have not been able to play up American humanitarianism, integrity, and democracy. They can advertise American cornflakes and automobiles because they really are good. But how can they make the African Negroes sympathize with the unpunished beatings of American Negroes in Mississippi and Louisiana, the use of tear gas against them, the burning of their buses in Alabama, the torture of Herman Harris in South Carolina, and the unjust sentences passed on Negroes in Jackson? Don't you know that freedom is a bad word in the state of Mississippi?
1: The Americans are fond of saying that their democracy is founded on the belief that people themselves are capable of telling good from evil. But the Anti-American Activities Committee has appropriated the right to decide for everyone what is good and what is bad. The bill which it has drawn up is aimed at making Americans read only those newspapers which are approved by Washington and which give a tendentious estimate of events. It remains quite obvious to all that it is a body which lowers the dignity of American citizens and whose function is to control other people's lives.
2: Evidently they forget the time of the time. They are capable of giving a proper rebuttal to any use of force and be found to abuse it in the kingdom of God. West Berlin has been turned into a center for espionage and provocations against the socialist world. America's refusal to find a reasonable solution to the Berlin question suggested by the Soviet Union can lead to an explosion. That would be fatal for the United States, too.

0: Every person, if not deprived of common sense, sees and understands that the signing of a peace treaty is the way to improving relations between states. The granting to West Berlin of the status of a free city would mean that all countries of the world wishing to maintain economic and cultural ties with this city would have the right and possibilities to freely exercise these ties. Of course, agreements would have to be reached with the country across whose territory passed the communications that link West Berlin with the outside world. If any country violates peace and crosses the borders, ground, air, or water, of another country, it will assume full responsibility for the consequences of aggression and will receive a proper rebuff. There are some in the West who threaten us, saying that if we sign a peace treaty, it will not be recognized, and that even arms will be brought into play to prevent its implementation. Evidently, they forget that times are different now. We are capable of giving a proper rebuff to any use of force, and we have what is needed to defend ourselves.
1: The struggle for peace means the struggle for the independence of the peoples against colonialism, for the liberation of the peoples from the yoke of imperialism, for the liberation of man. It means the struggle and labor in order to end the exploitation of man by man. The struggle for peace means to assert your independence in the face of colonialism, to assert the right of nations to self-determination, the right of every nation to decide its own fate.
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Seeing the way that the weeds fall in the direction of your flow, and the leaves, the oak and the maple, that I can see. 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

all the sounds of the waterfall, of the water falling over the rocks. Together, they make a frequency, and in my ear, the frequency sounds like

the frequency of the water falling over the rocks into the Hudson sounds like. So many different frequencies are combining to make this note in my ear.

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0: always tried to be a pretty good guy, and I'm just not going to be treated like it.
1: Once you know what you had. I know when I was just a boy, some stuff started. When the government came in, killed a couple, and the rest of them pissed themselves, went to the house, and nothing else happened.

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Music or noise? Music or noise? Music or noise? Music or noise? Music or noise? Music or noise? Music or noise? Music or noise? Music or noise? Music or noise? Music or noise? Music or noise? Music or noise? Music or noise? Music or noise? Music or noise? Music or noise? Music or noise? Music or noise? Music or noise? Music or noise? Music or noise? Music or noise? Music or noise? Music or noise? Music or noise? Music or noise? Music or noise? Music or noise? Music or noise? Music or noise? Music or noise? Music or noise? Music or noise? Music or noise? Music or noise? Music or noise? Music or noise? Music or noise? Music or noise? Music or noise? Music or noise? Music or noise? Music or noise? Music or noise? Music or noise? Music or noise? Music or noise? Music or noise? Music or noise? Music or noise? Music or noise? Music or noise? Music or noise? Music or noise? Music or noise? Music or noise? Music or noise? Music or noise? Music or noise? Music or noise? Music or noise? Music or noise? Music or noise? Music or noise? Music or noise? Music or noise? Music or noise? Music or noise? Music or noise? Music or noise? Music or noise? Music or noise? Music or noise? 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Music

taking a deep breath here. And exhale. Just continue breathing for as long as you need to. Anytime you need to, just drop down deep into your breath, and that will continue to hold.

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0: don't myself use records, and I give the example of someone who lives happily without records. But I notice that no one pays any attention to me. Or maybe a few pay attention, but most people use records.
1: Well, it's useful to hear music from concerts or performances
0: really
1: you can never get to.
0: No, it's really not useful at all.
1: Well,
0: it merely destroys one's need for real music. It substitutes artificial music for real music, and it makes people think that they're engaging in a musical activity when they're actually not. And it has completely distorted and turned upside down the function of music in anyone's experience. Mm. For instance, if you don't believe what I said, I was present at a concert conducted by Stravinsky of one of his own works.
1: Right.
0: And I was sitting behind a 10-year-old child and his father. And after the performance was finished, the child turned to his father. He said, "That isn't the way it goes."

0: Since you are reluctant to provide us with the location of the rebel base, I have chosen to test this station's destructive power on your home planet of Orna.
1: Peaceful.
0: We have no weapons. You can't.
1: You will
0: harm
1: another target, a military target. Then name the system.
0: This will be the last time. Where is the rebel base?
2: Dantooine. They're on Dantooine.
0: Well, you see, Lord Vader, she can be reasonable. Continue with the operation. You may fire when ready.
2: What?
0: Your sergeant, sir. Dantooine is too remote to make an effective demonstration, but don't worry. We will deal with your rebel friends soon enough.

0: think so.
1: Rewind the side that's close to the beginning.
2: Can't rewind on this. Is it at the beginning?
1: Can we rewind?
3: Should we go back and do this over again?
1: No, just let it go. Pretty typical.

0: one thing where it's just moving on.
1: Did me and Greg miss that part?
2: Yeah.
1: Oh, shit. We can't go back?
0: You were singing?
1: Oh.
0: Can you turn that off?
1: Yeah. It's good that you mentioned Sean in the song, so I don't feel so bad about him not being here.
0: I don't feel bad. I tried to get him up.
1: Yeah. He's always tired. About enough.

0: that party.
1: Oh, man. Oh, really?
0: Yeah.
1: Really?
0: I'll save you.
1: Marijuana? No. Almond.
0: Walnut? Sad. You always think like that?

0: I bet.
1: Oh, man.
0: Yeah. Very violent.
2: Sometimes they have scary faces.
0: Yeah, sometimes.
2: They get red.
0: Red.
3: Good.
4: Oh, shit.
0: What the fuck are you doing? Jeez. I have a little brownie.
3: That scared him.
4: You know the Scotch from the Simpsons? You know what
0: about
4: the Simpsons?
0: Yeah. Don't pass it. Scary.
4: Yeah, come on.
5: Hey, can you get me one?

0: unhappy with everything. There's a, my friend Maurice has a lower vocal than the one that we were playing this afternoon. Right.
1: Yeah.
0: You heard it. You heard the one that was being played?
1: Uh-huh. It was the first one that we were like, oh,
0: well, we did,
1: maybe that's
0: no,
1: two.
0: We did two.
1: Yeah, the second one.
0: No, we did three.
1: We did three?
0: Yeah, my friend Maurice. The only reason we had such hard times is because we were so burnt out by that time.

0: Hey, I got my Coca-Cola.
1: Come back to me, trailer.
2: You picking that cooking?
3: You should see me now, I.
0: Yeah.
2: What's the lad's problem? He's got a hit on his back. Not too late for the scarf. He's got no hair on his head.
3: He's picking to be mad.
2: The mad thing to do is asking American.
3: Yep.

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I said keep on straight. The driver took left. Continued right out of town, town unfamiliar, traffic slowed down, a lot of pedestrians walking around, women on porches and houses on bluffs, where halters drink beer, looking quite tough, thinking that I don't get out quite enough. Shocked by defiance, he looked surprised for a split second, and he motioned to his companion on the other side of the car. He pointed to me as if to say, "Get him. Get him."

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I love a murder mystery upon the radio. I love it, I love it, I really love it so. I love it when I'm listening late at night and a murderer is stalking a heroine. And a hero is stalking a murderer, and a private eye is stalking a hero, and a cop is stalking a private eye. And they're coming in closer and closer, surely, but closer and surely. They're coming out of the radio. Now they're stalking me. What have I done? I was only listening to the radio. Now they're throwing toothpaste at me. They're coming closer and closer. And I don't know the conjunctive moods of anyone that may be based on the fact that other people say the same their facts. Where else is the splendor? And certainly not the one in the field. I'm not well enough to know that anyone else may say I'm wrong. And I feel that I must stay here now. No one else will ever know the facts. I wish I was dead.

0: Sunday driving through a million cars. I'm diving, no escaping, fender scraping, lest you hit a tree. Sunday driving, there's an ambulance arriving. A collision in my vision, maybe it was me. A lady driver signals left and then she makes a right. I hit her in the rumble seat, that isn't too polite. She screams, "You beast, you awful thing, where do you think you're going?" And I answer, "Don't look now, dear, but your rumble seat is showing." Sunday driving, for a peaceful day I'm thriving. But each Sunday is the one day, cars are everywhere. Boy, here it is Sunday morning, and I'm out driving in my car, and it's so peaceful and quiet. The sun is shining, the boys are striping. Uh-oh, there goes a pedestrian. Shucks, I missed him. I think I'll go around the block and try again. Gee whiz, I must be out in the country now. I'm not hitting so many people. I am out in the country. I just hit a cow. This is a cow? A car goes by me like a flash, he can't do that to me. I'll chase him and I'll show him I can go as fast as he. And sure enough, I pass him like a rabbit in a thicket. And I learned it's a patrol car when he writes me out a ticket. I must have made a boo-boo. Sunday driving, up the steepest hill I'm driving. I'm not quitting till I'm sitting on the very top. I made it. Now I'm going down. Boy, what a view. And look at that cliff at the bottom of the road. If I ever went over that, impossible. Not in my car. What was that? The motor's broke. Gee, I better stop. The brakes don't work. The brakes don't work! I'm going 50 miles an hour downhill. Now I'm going 60. Now it's 70. My motor don't work. My brakes don't work. But I'm not worried. My speedometer works. I'm going faster and faster. And now I'm going over the cliff. Gee, I'm flying. And in my car. Well, cars can't fly. I'll crash and be killed, and boy, will Dad give it to me for taking the car. He'll get me in the back room of the house, and he'll give me what for. He'll say the conjunctive mood of people's feelings certainly don't designate the fact that other young men know better than others, and I certainly don't know the feeling if I don't know why other people feel that.
1: Next time, I'll take the train.

little busybody. Though I know it's very shoddy, I insist on knowing what is going on with everybody. Cause I'm such a busybody, always prying, always buying. I'm defying anyone to try to hide the fact from me. Now Mrs. Jones is with the doctor and her pulse is finally clocked. And suddenly she sees me peeking into all her friends. I'm shrieking, Mrs. Jones's valve is leaking. A mechanic she is seeking, cause her clutch needs overhauling and her motor's always stalling. Mrs. Jones, you lonesome gal, you finally lost your trade in value.

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So I admit I am a

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I used my flashlight for a lark and Joan is hugging Mortimer and she's engaged to Mr. Shore. I'm hiding in the cusper door and flash a light upon their face while they are locked in fond embrace. And Mr. Shore then wrecks the place. I'm such a busybody breaking up a lovely party.

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0: Thank you. Was at this conference seance in CalArts in Los Angeles, and I met this writer, Madeleine Ginz, and I would like to present a short meditation on the title of one of her books. What the President Will Say and Do. What the President Will Say and Do. What the President Will Say and Do. What the President Will Say and Do. What the President Will Say and Do. What the President Will Say and Do. What the President Will Say and Do. What the President Will Say and Do. What the President Will Say and Do. What the President Will Say and Do. What the President Will Say and Do. What the President Will Say and Do. What the President Will Say and Do. What the President Will Say and Do. What the President Will Say and Do. What the President Will Say and Do. What the President Will Say and Do.
1: Thank you.

is the close of tonight's Saturday Night Soundbath. I'm Lena. Thank you again.

0: They killed us when we had to go. They killed us when we had to go. They killed us when we had to go. They killed us when we had to go. They killed us when we had to go. They killed us when we had to go.
1: They killed us, so we had to go.
0: They killed us, so we had to go.
1: They killed us, so we had to go.
0: They killed us, so we had to go.

everlasting, else everything. Him, employment, and now, order, whole image thinker, these are negations.

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was no. Oh, wonder. I thought Z from the dictionary.

This is Saratoga's Chris Corsano from the drummer's solo album Cut on Hot Cars Warp Records. This is Famously Short Arms from Chris Corsano.

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0: we're thrilled to welcome 31 Down, longtime Wavefarm collaborators. 31 Down was among the founding roster of transmission artists established in the early 2000s. Members of this list of artists were called upon when then Microradio Collective Free 103.9 was invited to present in cultural institutions both in New York and across the globe. Almost exactly 15 years ago, 31 Down and Tom Rowe, this guy, performed live in the Puffin Room for the CD release of Free 103.9's Radio Action 1 in the first of a series of compilations featuring works with, for, or about radio. 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
1: Hello again, hackers, iPhone trackers, crypto, cyber attackers. This is your favorite neighborhood penetration tester, Mike Sharpie here, broadcasting the latest edition of DriftNet from the front seat of my car, nestled nicely between an AM-PM mini market in a parking lot and a Wendy's in Akron, Ohio. Now, for those of you been following me doing this penetration testing, you'll know that the internet is a wonder of things. You'll know that I'm completely amazed all the time. This afternoon, I received a delivery of all my favorite snacks. I went online and checked the tracker, and they said it would take 2 days. It took 1.5 days. I'm always amazed by this technology. But who knows what to click on and when to click on it? One of the boons of this loss of net neutrality that we've all had and are experiencing is the fact that nobody wants to pay for their home internet anymore. So we go out to places. We go out to fast food restaurants. We go out to libraries. We go out anywhere where we can get some free Wi-Fi and use their connection instead of our own at home. But what if people are watching? What if people are looking at those connections? I tell you this, I've been following some Bitcoin bandits out there for a long time now. I've settled down here in Akron, Ohio, near a AM-PM that has a Bitcoin ATM. They're all over the place, these Bitcoin ATMs. And every Saturday, I've been watching who comes and goes from this Bitcoin ATM. Now, those of you who don't know what Bitcoin is, it's this bundle of blockchain currency where people are doing some nasty deeds on the dark web. Only Jeff Sessions, thank you, Jeff Sessions, he's out there to probe the dark web and find out who's using these cryptocurrencies, these decentralized banking masterminds. I'm going to find these masterminds, and I've tracked one down here to Akron, Ohio. Here we are in the Wendy's across from the Bitcoin ATM. I've set up a wireless access point at that Wendy's because I've noticed a trend. There's this one guy every Saturday. He goes in, uses the Bitcoin ATM, and then he takes his computer over to the Wendy's and logs in to their Wi-Fi. And I don't know what he does, but tonight we're going to find out. What are we looking for? I don't know. We could look around his computer a little bit, maybe find a login to Google, a login to Gmail, a login to Yahoo, maybe his Facebook profile. We'll see how we're feeling. But right now, let me show you a little bit about this tech. I've set up this wireless access point called Free Wendy's Wi-Fi. Now, I just pulled up out front of the Wendy's. I have this really cool router plugged in my computer, and I log in to a router that I call Free Wendy's Wi-Fi. Now, anybody that shows up at the Wendy's, now they can log into this Wi-Fi. Free tech geeks out there, I'm using the Netgear Nighthawk R7000. Now, I bought this Netgear Nighthawk R7000 at the Best Buy over off Eisenhower Boulevard. This Netgear Nighthawk R7000 comes with the firmware out of the factory, but now I can change that firmware and use DDWRT. Now that's an open source Linux firmware on this router. Now I'm using version 24, Service Pack 1, it just came out. Now what I'm doing is I'm creating a web server on this router. Now I'm just using this little Raspberry Pi like everybody has these days. It's Raspberry Pi running an Apache 2 web server to run our fake splash page. So you know when you go to a airport and you log in, and when you log into the Wi-Fi, a little page appears and says, hey, you accept our terms and conditions. Now what if I made one of those at Wendy's Free Wi-Fi? You log into the Wi-Fi, and voila, you're in my control. I can watch everything that goes on your computer. So, in my Netgear Nighthawk R7000, I've loaded this WWDRT firmware. As you can see, for those of you who are live, those of you that are on the radio, you might not see it, but you can follow along too with your own DDWRT router that you're setting up. Now, here I can see, I've called it Wendy's Free Wi-Fi. And now I've also made a services page here and a hotspot, and now the hotspot acts as a splash page. So when that splash page comes up, I'm using NoCat Splash out there for all you tech heads. So I see that my splash page is my IP address of my Raspberry Pi. So if I go in with my phone and look for wireless networks in the area, I can see that there's one here called Wendy's Free Wi-Fi. There it is. And when I log into Wendy's Free Wi-Fi on my phone, a little Wendy's splash page pops up in millennial pink. Now, it automatically says I've agreed to the terms and services, and then when I log into the free Wi-Fi, it takes me to another page saying, congratulations, you're on Wendy's Free Wi-Fi. So hopefully that guy comes across the street from the Bitcoin ATM and logs into Wendy's Free Wi-Fi. So what I can do here on this router is I can see the clients that are attached to this router. I can see wireless status, and I can see the local network. I'll go down to the local network and look at all these phones that are here. Phones that might be in this space. I see me, there's Mike Sharpie, and a few other people have logged into this Wi-Fi. Now I have to see who is the most mysterious one that might use a Bitcoin ATM. And I see one here that has an asterisk on it that looks Samsung, also looks a little suspicious. And there's just an iPhone. These are all the participants in my Wi-Fi network. Now, before we get to attacking one of these browsers, I'd just like to take a moment and talk about Blue Apron. I've been using Blue Apron for a while, and I want to say that I never really liked cooking too much. I mean, Cheryl did all the cooking. I didn't really know how. I knew how to eat a can of soup or something. But ever since Cheryl left, I've been going to fast food and places like that, but I really want to use Blue Apron. So I've been driving around Akron, Ohio, kind of looking for some buildings that might have some residents that are buying Blue Apron. Now what I do is I go into the foyer of their building and find their Blue Apron box, take it back to my car, and drive off. Usually I can get two or three boxes in a day of hunting. It doesn't take very much gas to do that. Go back to the Wendy's. Now what I've been doing with Blue Apron, and I love them. God love Blue Apron. They have all the ingredients in there. Now I don't really go by the directions. I just take all that stuff and kind of dump it in the hot pot that I have in my car. And I just make a stew out of that stuff. The Blue Apron stew, I call it. It's really good. I can't recommend Blue Apron more. I recently saw their stock was up to $10 a stock. It went down to $3 a stock. So I just invested a lot of money in Blue Apron. So I'm really hoping that goes up again so I can eventually apply to live in one of those buildings that people use Blue Apron at. So anyhow, aside from Blue Apron, and I also want to talk about Best Buy. Best Buy has a great return policy. My Nighthawk R7000, this was on sale at Best Buy down off Eisenhower Boulevard for $179. But guess what? That's going right back in my bank account, because after this, I'm going to drive that right back over there and return it to Best Buy. Great return policy. So let's get to the brass tacks here. Let's get to why we all came. What we're going to do is a bit of cross-site scripting. We're going to use Beef XSS. Now, the Beef Project is a fascinating browser penetration testing tool that you all have. Now, what we're doing is we're here on Kali Linux, which we always are on DriftNet. And I can see in Kali Linux along the sidebar, I have a little cow. It's blue. It's the Beef XS framework. Beef stands for Browser Exploitation Framework. Where they get the extra E, I don't know. But as I start up the Beef project here, it brings up a terminal window. You following along at home on the radio can also bring up the Beef terminal window. So now, I can see here this thing called hook. Now what we want to do is we want to hook somebody's browser. In Beef, we're hooking them. I think they make that all kind of work together, a Beef hook. So this is our JavaScript hook that we're going to do. So basically, what I do is I insert this code here, the script code, into any web page. I put that in a web page. Somebody clicks onto that web page. You don't know it's there. Next thing you know, you're hooked, and I can get into your computer. So let's see. Anybody that logged onto Wendy's free Wi-Fi currently is hooked by the Beef browser. So what I do is I open up Beef, opens up in my web browser. I'm using Firefox here on Kali Linux, and the password is beef, as it should be. Now, over here on the side, hook browsers will come in, but this is our basic page in Beef that we can see. Now, what I want to do is I want to find the browsers that are hooked to my Beef control panel, and then we can look for some fun information. So I see one here, 192.168.1.117. That's on our local network. So let me see. I'm going to go back here to our router and see what the Wendy's Wireless. So here, that one that I was curious at, bingo, 192.168.1.117. That very well could be my Bitcoin bandit. So let's go back to Beef. Now in Beef, I'm going to click on that page. So this here, this 192.168.1.121, that's our little Raspberry Pi web server over there. It's saying hello. It's hosting this web page that we're all seeing. Then we come down, 192.168.1.117, that's our Bitcoin bandit. And I can see a few details in here of him. I can see that, for instance, he's not running Google Gears. I can't really use his phone. I can go down, I see it's a laptop, I see the operating system is Linux there, so it probably is a little Chromebook or something like that. Now, I'm going to skip over here to this tab called Commands in the center of your window. Now, these are all the commands that I can issue to get access to your phone. Through this, I can get access to your phone, to your web browser, to your computer. I can look at the camera on your computer here. Here's a webcam look, and I can see an image. Can do a few things. Now, we heard recently about the big hack, that big, what was that, banking hack that happened recently where everybody's banking information. So that was through an Adobe Flash page that popped up. Update your Adobe Flash. If you ever see that randomly pop up, what do? Of course, you click yes. You should always update your Adobe Flash. So let's see if this guy on 192.168.1.117 will click on an Adobe Flash update. So here, I'm going to go down to the bottom of our module tree and select social engineering. The hit words of 2018, social engineering. And here, I can see some options that fake flash update. There it is. So click on fake flash update, and then on the right, where I can see what my fake flash update says to do. It says, it prompts the user to install an update. Now here's where I can install malicious software. If they click update, they download a malicious software, I can use Metasploit or another framework to get in there and exploit their computer a little bit more. But what I want to do, let's just see if they click yes on this Adobe Flash update. So here, I'm going to enter the IP address of my attacker machine, which is 192.168.1.100. That's this computer right here. So I will say, let me move this out of the way. Sorry, let's see. 192.168.1.100. Port 3000, that's the port that the beef server on my computer is talking to these hook browsers. And just a sidestep, we're on a local network, the LAN. I could do this with port forwarding through our wonderful router here and make this accessible to anybody on the wide network. So don't feel just because you're connecting on the wireless network endies that you're safe. So now I'm going to click execute there. On that computer, on 192.168.1.17, a flash update has appeared. Now, I didn't issue...
2: That's called a custom payload. I didn't put...
1: My microphone seems like it's coming out of place there. So I didn't put a custom payload there. We could put a Firefox extension to automatically download. I could put a file to automatically download. But we didn't do that. We just wanted to see if they clicked on it. So I'm going to click this command and see, oh yes, here, data result, the user has clicked the file. So the person is not as web savvy as I thought they would be. So to end this here, this evening, let's look for something fun. Let's look for their Facebook login. Let's do one of those, they're searching the network, and all of a sudden it pops up. Oops, Facebook needs you to re-log in. We've all seen that before. So that's a really fun one here. So this one, and this is called Pretty Theft. Pretty Theft in the Beef Exploitation Framework. So I click on Petty Theft, and here I can choose on the right panel, for those of you following at home, the dialog type. So I could say, do a Facebook login, do a fake LinkedIn, Windows, a YouTube, a Yammer, an iOS, or a generic. I could make a generic login. So here I'm going to say, let's do Facebook. Now the background, let's make it gray, like they say. Now I'm going to do this, and I'm going to enter once again the IP address of my attacker machine, which is 192.168.1.100. Now, I will click execute. So then, we see if they enter their Facebook credentials. Now this is what I'm interested in. Not they opened it up, not they clicked on the Adobe Flash update, but they actually give me their Facebook login. So then I can go log into Facebook with their account and possibly message their friends, update their relationship status, possibly change the password. Then I have access to it, and then I can send a lot of spam out. Here it is. The person did answer. Their login is 619-358-3300, and the password is España2017. That's their Facebook. So those of you listening out there, log into that Facebook right now. Change the Facebook status, and update WGXC as their status update. Donate to WGXC. 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And I hope you all continue to join Wendy's free Wi-Fi login.

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Thank you.

0: creatures from which growth is essential. Even early on, they gave normal creativity, originality, inspiration, exploring. This is fantastic, beautiful, inspiring. Is there some point at which we have to start thinking what is actually going on? Because I'm not supposed to be here.
1: We'd be better elsewhere.
0: I'm taking things as I find them, and I therefore assume as you would see them if you were going to the same place. Go back to normal aspects of society.
2: Freedom and choice.
0: This is a combination that
1: makes people feel elevated.
0: Fantastic.
3: And how far do you think we could take this ultimately?
1: I think it's important to constantly be asking that question.
0: I'm always doing that, you know.
1: I think what you end up with is more knowledge.
3: Which would basically mean that everybody has a stake in the part, everybody has something.
0: Everything comes together, and it's just one of those magic moments.
3: And that has profound consequences. And we heard that number of times around the world.
0: And I did wonder, I'm not kidding you, if it became possible right now to make people better.
1: And perhaps you can give me some in first.
0: Oh yeah.

0: personality inspiration. I'm arriving there and thinking, this is fantastic. Beautiful. Is there some point at which we have to start thinking, what is actually going on? I'm taking things as I find them, and I therefore assume as you would see them if you were going to the same place. Because I'm not supposed to be here. Freedom and choice. This is a combination that makes people feel elevated. Fantastic. And how far do you think we could take this ultimately?
1: I think it's important to constantly be asking that question.
0: I think what you end up with is more knowledge.
1: Which would basically mean that everybody has a stake in the pot. Everybody has something.
0: Everything comes together.
1: And that has profound consequences. And we heard that a number of times.
0: But I did wonder if it became possible right now to make people better. And perhaps you can give me some insight. But yeah.

We are in a situation in which we need more creativity and originality. I remember arriving there and thinking, this is inspiring. This is some point at which we have to start thinking, what is actually going on? I'm taking things as I find them. Freedom and choice. This is a combination that makes people feel elevated. And how far do you think we can take this ultimately? I think it's important to constantly be happy.

Ich kann dich nicht verlieren, verlieren.

Mark? Can you hear me? Mark, I'm so frightened. Well, it's over. I did what you wanted me to do. Now I'm through. I'm through with it, and I'm finished with you. Mike! Hi, Mike. Why did you make me do people? Why? Mike! I baited them like you left. Baited me. All those years, Mike. You did so little to help me. Oh, Mike. You just help yourself with my emotions. Scattering them all over the pavement like salt. Mike, like rock salt in an icy New England road. I feel like someone's following me. I feel alone here in this bumble, looking at an empty world around me. Like I'm staring through a glass casket, and I'm out here in a cotton mic, and you won't even respond to me. I'm scared. Mike. Don't you see that? Someone's following me, Mike. Oh, why won't you say something? Say something, Mike. I'm leaving, Mike. I'm packing my bags and I'm moving on. Does that worry you? Mike is so damn selfish, you won't even care. One more thing, Mark. They asked about you. And well, I know you told me not to do what I did, but I had no choice. They asked me about you, you know, and I told them everything. Can you hear that? A voice from a glass tomb is entering your face. It's over. Goodbye, Mike.

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1: I'm Jess Beer for the Wavefarm Radio Art Archive, and I'm pleased to introduce North Country, a 1995 piece by a central figure in the American radio art field, Helen Thorington. Playing on themes of memory, time, hypertextuality, and principles of storytelling, the piece includes dreamlike interludes and repeated phrases and images that give the sense that we are skipping not only from one story to another, but between layers of a story, told several times over in several different media and perspectives. Let's hear it now.
2: North Elba, New York, July 1993. The skeletal remains, believed to be that of an adult female between the ages of 37 and 47, were discovered by a couple fishing in a small lake off Route 73 near the town of North Elba. The skull had a gunshot wound in its right side. Additional bones and the remains of clothing, including jeans, work boots, a shirt, sweater, and a leather jacket, were also found. In spite of the grisly scene, suicide, not murder, is the suspected cause of death.

In all likelihood, the bullet damaged the hippocampus. Had she lived, she would no longer have had the ability to form memories. The investigation revealed numerous signs of animal activity in the area. The lower portion of the skeleton was missing, and while the upper part, including the skull, was relatively complete, the heads of a number of the bones, including those of the long humeri and ulnae from the arms, had been bitten off post-mortem. The remains of the victim's jeans, shirt, and jacket were found near the bones. The bones and other evidence were carefully gathered up by the investigators. They were brought in and turned over to myself as the region's deputy chief medical examiner at exactly 2 p.m. An hour after the police brought them in, I removed the remains from the carton and systematically laid them out on a tabletop in my office. The reassembly process began with the skull.

0: Who is she? Who is she?
1: Simon says, please tell the story from the beginning. Go back, all the way back.
2: She goes back as far as she can. She thinks of astronomical space. She thinks of the picture she has seen of matter propelled forward by the hypothetical explosion known as the Big Bang. Great chunks of spherical material moving toward her from some distant point, some earlier moment.
3: It's always difficult to find the beginning. Or better, it's difficult to begin at the beginning and not try to go further back.

Her eyes travel quickly over the quiet, undisturbed waters of the lake, noting the perfect reflection of the shoreline, the ruler straight cut of the hemlock's lower branches, a line etched into the woodland by hungry deer, their sharp teeth imposing a shape and orderliness seemingly of human origin on the entangled wildness and desolation of the northern shore. And there, where the shoreline bends, standing straight and tall against the fir as it had for years, the silvery, ghost-like remains of a tamarack. Her eyes linger in admiration on the intricate filigree patterns it casts onto the lake's imaging surface.

glacial terrain, they had said. In the distance, beyond the hill called Forgotten Hill, skeletons of old mountains stand, a billion years old. And here, at the lake's margin, the same ice age terrain, a soil so rocky, a sudden wind might tip and upend the trees, their roots unable to penetrate deeply enough to secure themselves against the sudden heaving of the earth or the accidental play of violent winds. Close to where she stands, a 30-foot fir tilts to one side. Its gnarled roots spread out across the surface of an erratic boulder. Looking for all the world like the arms of a giant squid, she thinks, and raises her arms playfully in a gesture of mock menace. A giant squid. An Architeuthis. Architeuthis. Where did that come from? She knows nothing about squid, and her Latin all but disappeared over 40 years before. Veni, vidi, she says. I came, I saw. She can't remember the third word. She guides the canoe slowly across the lake, her eyes searching for something. She's not sure what. A sign, perhaps. Something that will give direction to her movements. She sees nothing. And that, she realizes, is the point. She settles on the wildest stretch of shoreline, a place without pathways, a wilderness in which it makes sense to strike out in any direction, and with strong, quick strokes, paddles toward it. She beaches the canoe on the far side of a tangled mass of dead and broken trees in an area dominated by reeds and grasses where it will not be seen from the water. Then, putting the pack on her shoulders, she moves quickly into the wet wilderness.

0: Science isn't simply a matter of collecting facts. It's about arranging them as well. You build a structure of inferences. You snap them together piece by piece. The arrangement is everything. Think of scientific theory as a mental construct that helps you organize data in a useful way. It's a convenient fiction.
1: Something snaps into place. "Vicky," she shouts. "I conquer. That's it." No wonder I couldn't remember.

0: 3 hours later, a middle-aged woman enters her new office. Seating herself at the desk, she stares at the terminal's blank window, straining for understanding. How is it possible for someone to disappear and never be missed? How is it possible that no one ever inquired for this woman? Not one person in 3 years. For a time, the questions repeat themselves.
1: Not one. How is it possible? Not one. How is it possible? Not one. How is it possible? Not one.
0: Then gradually they fade, absorbed into the immense, inarticulate underside of her own life.
2: Who is she?
3: Dream is a second life. We cannot determine the exact moment when the self under another form goes on with the task of existence.
4: The concept of person is not a concept that stands still.
5: I can't believe it. The Eastern Wood Rat is disappearing. There are only 11 left, and you know what? Nobody knows why.

0: She returns to an awareness of her surroundings, reaches for the terminal switch, and pushing one of a number of nearby cartridges into the port, turns on the machine. Within minutes, she is paddling the cold, choppy waters of a northern lake. Text. It is midsummer. The skies are clear, and the sun's rays strike with a blinding brightness. The wind is blowing, and the day is icy cold. The coldest winds blow from the mountains to the north, where ice still covers the peaks. She wraps her legs in woolen leggings in anticipation of the cold and pulls a deerskin jacket over her sweater. Still, in spite of the cold, her palms grow sweaty as she approaches the shore, and wet patches spread out under her arms. She tries to remember that this is a game, like many she has played before, and that in all likelihood, she will accumulate bonus lives before she is through. But she knows it is not like other games. It is drawing her in, taking possession of her, affirming its own reality through her. She experiences a twinge of near terror at the thought that her life is not under her control. Then, as her eyes continue to probe the shoreline, trying to catch a glimpse of any unusual movement, she forgets her fear and finds herself wondering how she came by this amazingly natural skill with a canoe, this alertness to her environment, this sense of connection to the water, the air, the land toward which she moves. The stillness of the shore is uncanny. Where she is, the wind blows, a sharp, cold breath requiring both strength and attention to navigate the small craft, to keep it moving in one direction. On the shore, nothing seems to move. She fixes on the tops of the tallest trees. There is no wind. On the water, close to shore, it's like glass. The skeleton of an ancient tamarack throws intricately embroidered patterns onto its mirror-like surface, reminding her of something.
1: Everything is a secret mirror of something else, Simon says.
2: Wrong! Thomas De Quincey said it!
3: Frankly, I astonish myself. 40 years out of college, my education all but forgotten, and I remember Thomas De Quincey. Who am I?

And then it happens. The shoreline begins to waver and shift. The trees no longer stand straight, but bend first in one direction, then another, like an image breakup on a screen. Details blur and fade, images disappear, while between and around, a gray space enlarges, grows enormous, and a terrifying emptiness fills her vision.

0: It's always unsettling to think what we might be missing, but mind and memory tend to organize experience in their own way.
1: Simon says, tell the story from the beginning.
2: The facts, damn it, just give me the facts.
3: The case becomes one more folder in the file of unsolved crimes.

0: The screen is blank. The terminal off. She stares at it, puzzled by its presence so close to her face, troubled by the experience of disillusion and emptiness that envelops her. Outside, a northeasterly wind begins to blow. The temperature falls. In the morning, she rises early before dawn and begins the 20-mile drive to her office. The road is slippery, and to her surprise, it curves more than she remembers. But then, she is not that familiar with the drive, and the slick surface requires her focused attention. Later, she will remember with some curiosity the intensity of the experience, and a few set pieces. The hypnotic tick of the windshield wipers, a picture of herself hunched forward, straining to see the road. She wonders if she has confused the materials of this new memory with old memories of movies. One scene seems unique. She is passing through a particularly dark, wooded area when she slows to consider which of two branching roads to take. The one to the left has the force of a magnet, drawing her irresistibly toward it. But the road's surface is like glass, reflecting the lights, the front of the car, her own huddled image, while over the right-hand fork a white mist lifts, revealing the solidity of wet asphalt. At the last minute, she brakes, the car sliding sideways for 10 or 12 feet before she can bring it under control and return to the right fork. She had been frightened, she remembers, by the thought of navigating a space that reflected back her own image. By evening, memory of the road's location has faded. She suspects it may be somewhere 8 to 10 miles from home, perhaps where the hand-painted sign reads Fibo or Elbow, but its location no longer seems important.
1: Look, I'm only interested in ascertaining the facts. The facts. Just one little fact.
2: So tie a yellow ribbon round the whole crime scene. The whole crime scene.
0: The snow begins Sunday evening. By early Monday, 12 inches have fallen. School is canceled. Without it, the plows will take their time. They will probably not reach her road before noon. She lies in bed, comfortable with the fact that she is not going anywhere. North Elba. The words break through the wash of vague, comfortable, dreamlike thoughts, stunning her with their significance. The sign said Elba, probably North Elba. Abruptly, she sits up.

0: text. The cold has deepened. The snow, once confined to the peak of the distant mountain, now extends well below the frost line. The wind is bitter. As your canoe approaches the northern shore, brushing through the pale dead weeds, you can hear the sound of thin ice breaking. There is a partially submerged canoe near a mass of dead and broken trees. Beyond the swampy land stretches east and west, blackened and limbless trees rising up out of the partially frozen waters. A cold white mist hovers over the apparent desolation.
1: Decomposition follows a predictable course. The muscles and ligaments gradually decompose to the point that when a skeleton is picked up or otherwise disturbed, it falls apart. After 2 years, there's no soft tissue left. The bones are completely isolated.

She guides her canoe carefully past the blackened trees. She listens attentively to the sound of breaking ice and the thump and scratch of the dead limbs hovering just beneath the surface. The canoe comes to rest 20 feet from solid land, stuck in the decay of once dead woodland. She sloshes through the partially frozen water. Dead grasses and foot-deep mulch catch at her feet. Inside her waders, her legs and feet grow cold. When she looks back toward the canoe, she can see her pathway through the broken mirror of ice.

She changes from waders to a pair of lined boots, and with her rucksack slung over one shoulder, surveys the woods. Daylong sun has warmed the pine boughs. Now and then, the branches bend, and their burden of snow falls to the ground, startling her. There is no other sound. Suddenly she stops. There are unexplained words in her head. They come in a voice younger, but otherwise very like her own. For the listener who listens in the snow. She says them to herself. For the listener who listens in the snow. Remembering them as if they were friends, but unable to put them or the voice into a context. She feels the breath of the empty space. The cold. The night closing in.

In general, a body left exposed to the elements in winter will decay more quickly from within. The surface larval activity that can consume the skin in summer, that won't exist. In hot weather, maggots will typically strip a body to the bone in 2 weeks.

When the medical examination is complete, the information gathered is sent to the National Crime Information Center database. Her identity is unknown.

0: text. You can no longer remember your step-by-step passage to this spot. You feel as if there has been a jump. Some oddly incomprehensible transition. Information is missing.
1: It's the gun.
2: Looking for the cause of forgetting is like looking for the cause of darkness on a moonless night. Instead of asking what happened to cause the darkness, we must wonder why there is no moon. Instead of asking what happened to cause forgetting, we must look for what would have caused remembering had it not been absent.
3: What would have caused remembering?
0: Behind her, the landscape has eroded, details thinned out, images disappeared. She does not remember the canoe, or the lake, or the intricate image of the dead tamarack reflected on its surface. The sun slips behind the trees. The cold deepens. She moves closer to the woods, gathers pine cones, sticks, broken limbs while she can still see. The window frames the scene in unnatural silence. She continues to stare into the fading light at a woman building a fire, but now she is aware of being cut off from her. The sounds she hears are not those of a wilderness setting, but of a domestic one. They belong to a here in which a refrigerator has just begun to hum. She searches her bedside table for a map, locates North Elba, and traces the small winding road that leads to the dark backward of time. She is upset by the words she had intended to say to the road on which I live.
4: Is there a difference?
3: Difference?

0: Text. The snow has obliterated all the boundaries by which your world is generally defined. You can no longer see the terrain or the pathways that have given you direction. You may stay where you are, or you may strike out in any direction.
1: Gorillas and chimps living in a well-maintained environment tend to remain there. If you leave the door to their enclosures open, most will watch the open door for a while, then walk over and take a hesitant look outside. Then, 95% of them will close the door.
0: She stretches, jumps from one foot to another, beats her chest and arms for warmth. The snow extends pure and unmarked to the horizon. Its beauty in the early morning light as dazzling as anything she can remember. A feeling like intoxication begins to flood her limbs.
2: It's the gun. It stopped firing.
3: Remembering transforms one kind of experience into another. In being remembered, an experience becomes a different kind of experience. It becomes a memory, with all that entails, not merely of the consistent, or the enduring, or the reliable, but also of the fragile, the errant, the confabulated.

the chronological order of events. Only then will what you say be revealed as possessing meaning.

0: You've been listening to North Country, written and produced by Helen Thorington. The sound score was composed by Helen Thorington with Guy Klukchevik accordion and Elise Kermani voice. The narrator is Jane Altman. Other voices, Dan Hagen, Regina Beyer, Peter Fernandez, Andrew Jaffe, Bill Morlock, Jerry LaRosa, and Helen Thorington. 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The commission was made possible with a grant from the Meet the Composer Reader's Digest Commissioning Program in partnership with the National Endowment for the Arts and the Lila Wallace Reader's Digest Fund, and with additional funds from the New York State Council on the Arts.
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2: 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People Like Us. Vicky Bennett is well known for her sampling, appropriating, and cutting up of found footage and archives. From her bio, quote, "Embedded in her work is the premise that all is interconnected and that claiming ownership of an original or isolated concept is both preposterous and redundant," end quote. People Like Us has an ongoing sound art radio show called Do or DIY on WFMU, the New Jersey radio station famous for its freeform style, where the radio show itself is a creative, experimental form. The following excerpt of Vicky Bennett's radio artistry comes from a release called Experiments in Terroir, Best of Do or DIY with People Like Us, 2017.

Introduction. 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

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Her uncle is joining us. She hasn't seen him in a very long while. We're late. We've got miles to go. Please, we have to get home. 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

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Don't take my car. Everybody, you won't die. Sorry. 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Sorry. 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Sorry. 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Sorry. Everybody, you won't die. Sorry. Everybody, you won't die. Sorry. Everybody, you won't die. Sorry. Everybody, you won't die. Sorry. Everybody, you won't die. Sorry. Everybody, you won't die. Sorry. Everybody, you won't die. Sorry. Everybody, you won't die. Sorry. Everybody, you won't die. Sorry. Everybody, you won't die. Sorry. Everybody, you won't die. Sorry. Everybody, you won't die. Sorry. Everybody, you won't die. Sorry. Everybody, you won't die. Sorry. Everybody, you won't die. Sorry. Everybody, you won't die. Sorry. Everybody, you won't die. Sorry. Everybody, you won't die. Sorry. Everybody, you won't die. Sorry. Everybody, you won't

A merry-go-round is fun to ride, but not for very long. You have to curb your appetite, at times you must be strong. A little less is better than a little more. 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It's worth repeating again. You gotta know when.

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1: 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This took just shy of 594 days. In this much shorter snippet, you'll hear strings of characters meant for interpretation by the programming language compiler, as well as a few annotations that the software developers left. The artists in Radio Qualia, Adam Hyde and Honor Harger, described Free Radio Linux as an audio distribution of their Linux kernel, suggesting that this popular open source operating system could spread to new users over the airwaves.
2: Sign 0, closing parenthesis, opening curly brackets, dir equals sign 0. X04000000 semicolon slash asterisk SGL out opening parenthesis post greater than sign EO closing parenthesis slash CDR equals sign MPI spacing underscore SCSIIO spacing underscore control spacing underscore right semicolon slash asterisk data out opening parenthesis post greater than sign yoke greater than sign dev closing parenthesis slash closing curly bracket else opening curly bracket len equals sign 0 semicolon closing curly bracket tag equals sign MPI spacing underscore SCSIIO spacing underscore control spacing underscore SIMPLEQ to the devices slash if opening parenthesis SCPNT hyphen minus greater than sign device hyphen minus greater than sign tag spacing underscore supported closing parenthesis opening curly bracket slash asterisk some drives are too stupid to handle fairness issues with tag congruent period. We throw in the odd murder tag to stop them starving themselves period. Slash if opening parenthesis jiffies hyphen minus HDA hyphen minus greater than sign tag spacing underscore tick closing parenthesis greater than sign opening parenthesis 5 asterisk hertz closing parenthesis opening curly bracket tag equals sign MPI spacing underscore SCSIIO spacing underscore control spacing underscore ORDERIDQ semicolon HD hyphen minus greater than sign tag spacing underscore tick equals sign jiffy semicolon number at 0 slash asterisk these are always 0 exclamation mark opening parenthesis. Because this is a place for the device driver to dynamically assign tag numbers any way it sees fit period.
1: 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You're about to hear a piece from 2018 called Tape Loping by Absolute Value of Noise, which is the alias of artist Peter Cordemache. In Tape Loping, which commemorates the 30th anniversary of the first Absolute Value of Noise show on Vancouver's CITR-FM, Cordemache used the generative audio mixing software that underpins many of his recent works to combine samples from 30 artists who have collaborated with him or otherwise provided inspiration in the past. In his description of the piece, Cordemache asks us to imagine these audio contributions as tape loops that stretch out through the hallways of a radio studio, wrapping around mic stands and doorknobs on their way back to the mixing desk. Tape Loping's semi-automated collage invites listeners into the center of Cordemache's decades-long practice, where broadcast radio serves as a platform for exchange and experimentation among noise artists.

0: 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You can learn more about the work in Wavefarm's Radio Art Archive at wavefarm.org.
1: This is Wave Farm radio artist fellow Karen Werner, and I'm excited to share with you this piece from the Wave Farm Radio Art Archive called Qualia by the Spanish-Belgian radio artist Charo Calvo. Qualia is a word that refers to the intangible feelings and memories that come up in response to sensory perception. Calvo, who works with sound in an intuitive and skillful way, sound designs the stories of five women, evoking in sound what can't be said in words. Each of the five women in this piece is, like Calvo, an artist living in Belgium, but originally from somewhere else. Calvo invites each woman to tell a story in her mother tongue. Calvo, who is from Spain, is the fifth storyteller in the piece. Charo Calvo produced Qualia for the Australian Broadcast Corporation show Soundproof in 2016, and the piece has won numerous awards. Qualia is 45 minutes long.

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1: Ma mère, sans aucun doute, a veillé à ce que mes appareils restent à terre.
0: I had 7 years of speech therapy. 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
0: I don't hear very clearly since I am born. I was 6 when I started to wear hearing aids. Like all machines, it doesn't get along with water. 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
0: En position de foetus, le pavillon de mon oreille est collé à la paroi. 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
1: One day I received a phone call announcing my mother's death and that she was to be cremated the next day.
0: J'ai pensé, ma così brutto.
1: It was so fast, so quick.
0: Ho preso un treno di notte.
1: I took a night train.
0: E la mattina sono direttamente arrivata al crematorio.
1: And the next morning I went directly to the crematorium.
0: Era in una cappella.
1: In a chapel.
0: The coffin was closed.
1: The coffin was closed.
0: And an unfamiliar woman started to talk about...
1: And a woman, a stranger, surely hired by the funeral company, started
0: God,
1: a speech about God,
0: the paradise,
1: and heaven. 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
0: Proprio d'un colpo così, una delle mie zie, une de mes tantes, s'est levée et s'est dirigée vers l'hôtel. 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
0: Silencieuse.
1: Pallid, frail and silent.
0: Her hair was white.
1: Her hair was all white.
0: As Lila's fur.
1: Like Lyra's fur.
0: Ho urlato, singhiozzato.
1: I cried, yelled, wept without any restraint.
0: Davanti al suo corpo.
1: Before her dead body.
0: Comme
1: the
0: devant
1: same
0: le corps de Lyra.
1: Way I did before Lyra's.
0: Mais elle ne m'entendait pas.
1: But she could not hear me.

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1: She says,
0: yani,
1: I mean, bir taş atar, you throw a stone in the air, collect one stone from the ground and catch the falling stone in your hand.
0: Yani,
1: I mean, you throw a stone in the air, collect two stones from the ground and catch the falling stone in your hand.
0: Yani,
1: I mean, you throw a stone in the air, collect three stones from the... I mean, you throw a stone in the air, you throw...
0: Yani,
1: I mean, you throw a stone in the air, collect three stones from the ground and catch the stone, catch the falling stone.

0: That was Qualia, produced in 2016 by Spanish-Belgian radio artist Charo Calvo. 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
0: Chug Bandit.
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0: Bandit.
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0: Bandit.
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0: Chug Bandit.
1: Rainbow
0: Chug Bandit. Bandit.
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0: Bandit.
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0: Chug Bandit.
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0: Bandit.
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0: Bandit.
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0: Chug Bandit.
1: Bandit.
2: Sound. And it's a sort of a canonic text sound. And it's a sort of a canonic exploitation of text sound. And it's a sort of a canonic exploitation of words alone. His most recent composition, probably that was destined to be a very famous one, is based on the words rainbow, chug, banded, and bomb. Rainbow, chug, banded, and bomb.
3: Rainbow,
2: rainbow, chug, chug,
3: banded,
2: banded,
3: and
2: bomb,
3: and bomb.
2: Rainbow,
3: I don't
2: chug,
3: know what it is.
2: Rainbow,
3: banded,
2: chug,
3: and
2: banded, rainbow,
3: bomb,
2: chug,
3: I don't know what it is.
2: Banded,
3: rainbow,
2: and
3: chug,
2: bomb,
3: banded,
2: rainbow,
3: and
2: chug,
3: bomb,
2: banded,
3: I don't know what it is.
2: Rainbow,
3: and bomb,
2: chug,
3: rainbow,
2: banded,
3: chug,
2: and
3: bomb,
2: banded,
3: I don't know what it is. Bomb.
2: Rainbow,
3: rainbow,
2: chug,
3: banded,
2: banded,
3: and
2: bomb,
3: and bomb.
2: I don't know what it is.
3: Rainbow,
2: chug,
3: chug,
2: banded,
3: banded,
2: and
3: bomb.
4: Unidentified flying object, and this seems
2: fits,
4: to
2: I mean,
4: fit. My mouth is open, my eyes
2: of
4: convergence
2: on
4: some
2: unidentified
4: flying object,
2: unidentified
4: flying object,
2: and
4: my
2: this.
4: Subject
2: fits,
4: of
2: I mean,
4: discussion
2: my mouth is
4: open,
2: my
4: unidentified
2: eyes
4: flying on
2: some
4: object,
2: unseen,
4: and
2: it seems to fit.
4: Unidentified flying
2: subject
4: of discussion,
2: and
4: this
2: unidentified
4: flying
2: open
4: object,
2: eyes
4: convergence
2: on some
4: to fit. Unseen,
2: my
4: subject of discussion,
2: unidentified
4: flying
2: unidentified
4: flying
2: object,
4: this
2: fits,
4: and
2: I mean,
4: it opens
2: my
4: to fit.
2: Eyes
4: convergence
2: on
4: some
2: unseen,
4: unidentified
2: flying
4: object.
2: Borborygmos
4: is a
2: wonderful
4: word.
2: It
4: means
2: a rumble produced
4: in
2: the elephant's stomach.
4: A
2: sharp
4: where
2: you'd
4: expect
2: a natural.
4: A
2: natural
4: where
2: you'd expect
4: a sharp.
2: No
4: rule
2: observed
4: but
2: the
4: exceptional.
2: And
4: then
2: first
4: happy
2: thought
4: bring
2: in
4: a harp.
2: No
4: who
2: bar
4: of the
2: sequence
4: to the
2: bar
4: behind.
2: Of spring.
4: No
2: what
4: bar of
2: right
4: prelude
2: had to he
4: the next to
2: write
4: that the comes.
2: Thing.
4: Which
2: against
4: follows
2: our which
4: helpless
2: you really
4: need
2: mind.
4: To
2: fling
4: but second
2: its
4: happy
2: crash,
4: thought
2: clash,
4: bring
2: in
4: clang,
2: your
4: bing
2: crumps.
4: Bang bing.
2: For
4: harmonies
2: to
4: call it
2: right
4: of spring,
2: discords
4: pass.
2: The
4: season
2: let when
4: on
2: joyous
4: with
2: wing
4: in
2: the
4: birds
2: dash.
4: Melodious
2: then
4: carols happy
2: sing,
4: thought
2: and
4: harmonies
2: in
4: brass,
2: everything.
4: And clang,
2: he
4: clash,
2: who could
4: clatter,
2: write
4: the
2: right
4: clatter,
2: of spring,
4: clang,
2: and
4: if
2: clash,
4: I be right.
2: Now this is
4: by
2: about
4: right
2: Wagner,
4: wing.
2: And just observe the similarity of the last line. And clang, clash, clatter, clatter, clang, and clash. That's about Wagner. Now, and it then crash, clash, cling, clang, bing, bang, bing. This is about Stravinsky 40 years later, and I bet that the guy who wrote the Stravinsky poem was a great admirer of Wagner, of course. And so it goes, you know. So I made up a formula. I said that a modernistic monstrosity in 20 years becomes a sophisticated curiosity, and in another 20 years becomes a modern masterpiece. Once you step on the tonic, you step on the tonic again, you know, just feel that, well, we've heard that tonic again, and we've heard that dominant again. Let's do something new. Once you step on the tonic, you step on the tonic again. You know, just feel that, well, we've heard that tonic again. And we've heard that dominant again. Let's do something new.
0: Step on the tonic, you step
2: Once
0: on
2: you
0: the tonic
2: step on
0: again.
2: The tonic,
0: you know,
2: just step on
0: feel
2: the tonic
0: well,
2: again. You
0: step
2: know,
0: on the
2: just
0: tonic,
2: feel that, well,
0: step
2: we've
0: on the tonic
2: again.
0: Again
2: you know,
0: again.
2: Just
0: we've
2: feel
0: heard
2: well,
0: that step on the
2: again.
0: Tonic, you
2: Let's
0: step
2: do
0: on the tonic
2: new.
0: Again. You know, just feel that, well,
2: Once
0: we've
2: step on the tonic,
0: you step on
2: the
0: tonic
2: again.
0: You know,
2: just feel that, well,
0: we've step on the tonic, you step on the tonic
2: again. You know,
0: again.
2: Let's
0: well,
2: do
0: we'll
2: something
0: step on the tonic,
2: new.
0: You step on the tonic
2: Once
0: again,
2: you step
0: know,
2: on the tonic,
0: feel
2: the
0: well,
2: step on
0: the
2: tonic
0: step on
2: again,
0: again,
2: you know,
0: you
2: step
0: on
2: the
0: tonic
2: again,
0: you
2: know,
0: just
2: feel
0: the
2: well,
0: we'll
2: step on the
0: tonic,
2: you
0: step
2: on
0: the tonic
2: again, you
0: know,
2: just feel
0: the
2: well,
0: we'll
2: step on
0: the
2: tonic,
0: step on
2: the
0: tonic
2: again, you
0: know,
2: again, you
0: know,
2: feel the
0: well,
2: we'll
0: step
2: on the
0: tonic,
2: you step
0: on
2: the
0: tonic
2: again, you
0: know,
2: just
0: feel
2: the
0: well,
2: we'll step
0: on
2: the tonic, you
0: step
2: on the tonic again, you know,
0: just
2: step
0: on
2: the
0: tonic,
2: you step on the tonic again, you know,
0: tonic
2: again, you know,
0: just feel
2: the
0: well,
2: we'll step on the tonic, step on the tonic again, you know, just
0: feel
2: the
0: well,
2: we'll step on the tonic,
0: you
2: step
0: on
2: the tonic again, you know,
0: just
2: feel
0: the
2: well, again, you know,
0: step on
2: the tonic,
0: you
2: step
0: on
2: the tonic again, you know,
0: just
2: feel
0: the
2: well, step on the tonic,
0: let's
2: step on the tonic again, you know,
0: just feel the well,
2: we'll step on the tonic,
0: you
2: step
0: on
2: the
0: tonic
2: again, you
0: know,
2: just
0: feel
2: the
0: well,
2: we'll step on
0: the
2: tonic,
0: you
2: step
0: on
2: the tonic
0: again,
2: you know,
0: again,
2: let's do something new.

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trash, and do dog, do do, doctor, ration, fashion, do dog, do do, doctor. It suits me, but not me. It suits me, but not me. It suits me, but not me. It suits me, but not me. It suits me, but not me. It suits me, but not me. It suits me, but not me. It suits me, but not me. It suits me, but not me. Suits me, but not me. Suits me, but not me. Suits me, but not me. Suits me, but not me. It suits me. It suits me. But not me. It suits me. But not me. It suits me. But not me. It suits me. To do today. To do. To do today. To do today. To do. To do today. Blake, hideous, Blake, hideous, Blake, hideous, Blake, hideous, Blake, hideous, Blake, hideous. To do today, to do, to do today, to do today, to do, to do today. Blake, hideous, Blake, hideous, Blake, hideous, Blake, hideous, Blake, hideous, Blake, hideous. To do today, to do, to do today, to do today, to do, to do today. Blake, hideous, Blake, hideous, Blake, hideous, Blake, hideous, Blake, hideous, Blake, hideous. 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Dog, dog, do dog, dog, do dog, dog, do dog, do do do dog, dog, do dog, dog, do dog, dog, do dog, do do do dog, dog, do dog, dog, do do do do do doctor do, doctor do, doctor do, doctor do, doctor do, doctor do, doctor do, doctor do, doctor do, doctor do, doctor do, doctor video, rodeo, video, rodeo, video, rodeo, video, rodeo, video, rodeo, video, rodeo, video. 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
2: This is Andy Stuhl with the Wave Farm Radio Art Archive, and I'm pleased to introduce The People's Radio, a work that artist Sadie Woods created during a 2021 residency at Wave Farm. In this composition, Woods interweaves music samples with recordings of activist oratory in the Black radical tradition, notably from Black Panther Party organizer Fred Hampton's 1969 speech, Power Anywhere Where There's People, which Hampton delivered just months before the FBI and Chicago police assassinated him in a pre-dawn raid on his apartment. Woods juxtaposes Motown hits with calls for militant resistance to a white supremacist police state. And through these juxtapositions, the depoliticizing effect on these songs of their long circulation through commercial radio is stripped.
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3: Scratchy blues, jazz records from the early 1930s, big production numbers, old musicals, silver gowns and beads, the percussive sound of tap dancing, Negro spirituals sung by large shiny choruses with licorice faces, gunshots, cowboys and Indians, hip-hop rhythms, screams, screeching tires, applause, laughter, drum rolls. These sounds continue in the vacuum of a large movie house, painted gold and red and green and blue, little stars flickering way up above my head on a heavenly ceiling, an ever-changing screen of musicals, westerns, dramas, comedies. All voices sound canned, all except my voice. My voice is real.
4: Darling, be a darling and fix me a drink. I simply can't last another moment without a cocktail.
3: I dream.
5: Okay, baby, have it your way. I'll play your game for now.
3: Rhinestone kisses and tap dancing in the streets.
4: Why, darling, there simply is no other game worth playing.
3: I dream in a house of image, a house where synergy, systems as a whole, map out and construct my understandings. Endings, beginnings, plot points, cinema, cinema, cinema. Popcorn for breakfast and chocolate-covered raisins for supper, served by celluloid incarnations of someone else's I dreams. Content and context relative to what? I was born in an American house of image, interiors and exterior horizons, familiar and distant, angle on faces like mine, favoring faces I've never known or seen before. Make-believe is what you make yourself believe, for real after a while. I live in an old movie house where I learned to sing show tunes and dance with sand under my shoes, and laugh, and cry. And be scared sometimes. Very scared sometimes.
5: Ooh.
6: Well, you work all day, pray all night, make love to your woman, then you have a little fight.
3: Old Joe, father of the images that look like me, omniscient and looming, wears top hat and tails and breeches too high, shoes too big, lips brightly painted white, calling out to Jesus from steamboats. He was happy and lazy and strong-backed, still drinks too much. As time passed, he became angry. He is like a sudden tornado, his monologues poetic like his lyrics. 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She was nutmeg and covered in teal lamé and fuchsia feathers. 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
0: Afraid of her voodoo roots and desperate for the sweet taste of poppy, she stole a tight red dress and glistening diamonds from the blonde bombshell old Joe worshipped and took to the night wanton.
1: I said, do you love me, Joe?
0: In the second act, at the point of confrontation, Mamie is raped over and over again for almost 100 years. Close up on her skin, turning shades of yellow to hues of autumn leaves.
1: I ain't nothing. Never was nothing. Never gonna get to play nothing but a ghetto hoe.
0: Close up on her hand, tense, then fainting. Camera pans the field, up the bark of the tree, beyond the leaves, to the sky where her spirit is gone. Music. Credits. In the third act, just before she dies, she gives birth to naked Indians on horseback, Chinese servants full of wisdom, Puerto Rican gang members glad to be poor, 7-foot-tall private eyes with glistening afros, loud guns, and dirty mouths. Watch me, old Joe, won't you, huh? 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This is where I was born, at the turn of the 20th century, in the beginning, and it was good. I remain eternally 12 and wide-eyed. We've lived here, in this old movie house, for 100 years, me and the images I've been given. Sometimes, before the feature, Mamie sings in faded flower, rum and coke in hand. 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

0: popcorn salted. 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
1: Tonight's feature, By the Dawn's Early Light, is a slice of American historical tapestry, directed by award winner Carl von Diesel Scheiderwissel, and starring Marpessa movie star as Delilah Bell, the beautiful, sexy, voluptuous, hot, steaming, sexy, hot, bleach blonde southern debutante.
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3: Yes'm.
1: Delilah reluctantly marries tall, tough, hard-working cowboy Dick, played by the virile, testy William Whiteman.
2: Why, I shall never marry you. You stink.
4: You'll marry me, and you'll marry me now.
2: Oh, Dick, you're so big and strong.
1: In tonight's story, Dick and Delilah move to the Midwest.
0: Where in the Midwest?
1: Who cares where? They get there.
4: This land is my land. This land's not your land. From California to the Gulf Sea Islands, this land was made for me.
1: Cowboy Dick builds a log cabin painted red, white, and blue. But heavy storms ruin the crops his faithful servants Old Joe and Mamie have planted.
4: Old Joe, Mamie, come out of the fields. The crop can't be saved.
5: No, sir. We pleased to keep working. Gonna pick this last little bit of cotton with the help of the Lord.
3: You go on and pick here. I'm taking my fat behind inside. I'm coming, old Master Dick.
1: Poor and desolate, Dick's wife, Delilah, decides to take a job as a showgirl in the local saloon

0: off to mine for gold, accompanied by Old Joe and led by a mysterious Indian guide.
1: You sure there's gold up in them hills?
2: How?
0: Cut to Delilah saving the cattle. She faints in the field, and Mamie carries her off into the house.
3: This is ridiculous, Mamie. Well, I feel just fine.
4: Ain't no use in arguing with me, Miss Delilah. I knows about these things. I done give birth to 25 suckers in my time. I knows when a woman is in the family way. You just lie your pretty self down and you drink this here.
3: Oh, what is in this?
4: Ain't nothing bad, miss. Same tea I give your mama when she was carrying you and when her mother was carrying her. Cat's blood, unpasteurized goat milk, my last afterbirth, which I've been saving for this occasion, a pint of overproof rum for taste, and a little molasses for sweetening. Maybe I went overboard on that afterbirth.
0: Delilah's near death, and Mamie won't leave her side.
4: Oh, Lord, please let Miss Delilah live long enough to give birth. I ain't got none of my own children. And I just want to spend these last few years of my life caring after somebody else's. Oh, and please bring Old Joe back home to me, Lord. And Massa Dick, too. Unless you don't see fitting. I just want your will to be done. Because if Miss Delilah gonna go on be with you, I figure ain't no sense in leaving Massa Dick behind.
5: Oh, Mamie! Mamie! Where are you, Mamie?
4: Don't you hear me praying, child? Amen.
0: Then the scene changes. The Indian is supposed to be leading Dick back to the gold in the mountains, and Old Joe is trailing behind them, and he senses evil in that old naked Indian.
2: Something ain't right, Master Dick. I don't trust that old Indian.
1: You and your silly superstitions.
0: Just when Dick turns his back, that old Indian tries to cut his head off. See, the Indian want revenge for the death of his people. But I guess what he don't understand is, Dick had a right to slaughter all those evil naked Indians, because they don't know nothing about how to build a nation, and they don't even pray to Jesus. Dick struggles with the Indian. Old Joe gets Dick's gun from his saddle and throws it to him, but the Indian catches it and aims to shoot Dick. And just then, Old Joe jumps in front of Dick and catches the bullet right in the heart. Dick lunges for the old naked Indian, and they tumble down the hill, and he hurls the Indian off a cliff. Meanwhile, back at the ranch, Delilah has gone into labor. We never see her stomach swole up or nothing because, well, nobody wants to see a sex symbol all fat.
3: It was in my contract.
0: But Mamie, she just look a mess. Now, the doctor had told Mamie that if Delilah gave birth, she was going to die sure enough.
4: Lord, you owe me now. I've been faithful all these years. And I've been playing these here roles for too long. And never once did I get to look good or wear a gown by no Edith dead. So this is the least you could do. Please let her give birth this here night.
0: That's when Dick comes home.
4: Is old Joe with you, Master Dick? Joe, where's my Joe? Joe?
1: I'm sorry, Mamie. He didn't make it. He died saving my life. He died a hero.
4: No!
0: Delilah gets sicker and sicker. Mamie asks the Lord for special instruction, and the Lord tells her to lay her body on top of Delilah's, like in the Bible.
1: Mamie, what the hell are you doing?
4: Don't worry. Ain't no funny stuff going on here. I'm just trying to do the Lord's will. Now, Lord, you know I weigh 420 pounds. So if it is your will to crush her, I say thank you. Whew. I couldn't have thought of a better way myself.
0: And just when Mamie lays up on top of Delilah,

0: who is just about to breathe her last breath, the baby comes out, and Delilah's eyes open wide.
1: It's a boy.
2: Lord, that's the last time I ask you for nothing.
0: And then that's it. The camera goes up the bark of a tree, to the leaves, then to the sky, where old Joe's spirit is gone. The end. Screen credits. See? I told you I saw this one before.
3: Well, why didn't you say so? I need a smoke. You know, kid, you're getting on my nerves. Can somebody change the reel? Come on, let's get another movie up. I don't have all day.
0: You live here in the speakers. Where else are you going?
1: Smart mouth. All you play anymore are clips and previews, clips and previews.
2: I'm glad he isn't going to watch the whole thing. My tongue gets tired with all that dis, dat, and day. I don't know anybody who talks like that.
1: I hardly ever get to do westerns. You know, that was some of my best work, kid.
0: I think you were better in Blood of the Vampire, Part 6.
1: All I do is run, scream, and die in that movie.
2: Yeah, but it's the way you run, scream, and die. It's sexy when you die. If I die in a movie, it's to save your life. Though sometimes I do get to get shot by my old man who can't take the living in the ghetto no more. But you, they don't even show your blood much. If they do, you die breathing and heaving like it's an orgasm or something, with not a hair out of place.
1: True. I did look good, didn't I? My hair piled high, thick eyelashes. Hey, Vinny, let's put on the vampire flick.
2: Pork, can't we watch my first starring role in a feature?
0: You mean Coco Brown meets Super Slick a Go-Go?
1: I don't like that one. I played a black-eyed whore in that movie, and the clothes.
2: What's wrong with the clothes?
1: Bell-bottom pantsuits. Ostrich feather jackets? No gowns, no tunes, no catchy lyrics, nothing.
2: Yeah, well, I like that movie. I'm the star. I play a sexy police detective out to bust the Harlem drug infiltration. I take on the mafia, the CIA, the FBI, and the Republican Party in under 2 hours, and make love to a Fidel Castro-type character to the soulful sounds of Curtis Mayfield. My nude scenes are wonderful.
0: Yeah, let's roll.
4: Is fine, sweet stuff.
5: Who that?
4: Man, you don't know who that is? That's Coco Brown.
2: That's right, sugar.
4: Man, she won to Fox.
2: All right, punk. I got 7 friends in the barrel of this here gun, and they'd all like to get to know you a little better. So you better talk fast, turkey.
4: Oh, I don't know nothing, Coco. I don't know nothing. Oh, all right. All right, all right. Word out on the street is you're gonna be dead as a Thanksgiving turkey if you keep on messing around with Mr. Big.
2: You don't have to worry about that, lightning bug. You've been selling glue for Mr. Big round Harlem for years now. And my little brother got hold of some in his arts and crafts class. Now he's out on the streets making doll houses out of tongue depressors. He can't even complete one because he keeps sniffing all the glue. They give him scotch tape to make them houses now. You know how hard it is to make a doll house out of tongue depressors with scotch tape?
4: Oh, but I ain't know little stuff was your brother.
2: Well, you don't have to worry about figuring out who's related to who no more. Sweet Coco's gonna take care of your butt right now.
0: Can we stop? I'm sorry. I've already seen this one 1,000 times.
6: Look, kid. You've seen all of them 1,000 times.
2: What say we fast forward and view a couple of those new homeboy flicks? Lots of action and guns and sometimes even a little message tucked away in the hip-hop soundtrack.
0: I can't. I mean, I just don't want to. I'm not saying it's all bad. Some of them are great, really, but I have to admit, I find myself blanking out half the time, closing my eyes and dreaming, making up my own stories, something beyond the fantasies I'm given.
3: Well, this is it, Pork. We're all you got. So pick a movie. You got 100 years to choose from. Black and white, technicolor, three-dimensional. Come on, pick something. There's nothing else for you to do.
1: Unless...
3: Unless what?
1: Unless he wants to watch foreign movies.
5: Isn't there anything you like about us anymore, Pork?
3: American cinema's not good enough for you, kid.
0: Quite the contrary. I think some very important image makers have come through. Michaud, DeMille, Cassavetes, and every now and again, a root worker passes by and leaves us magic. Like the ethereal beauty of Daughters of the Dust, marriage of history, poetry, movement.
3: Tarantino's brilliant.
0: Narcissism, nonetheless. Irony, delicious monologues, campy performances. Brilliant, yes. But there's no departure, really.
4: I tend to agree.
5: I concur.
1: I don't get it.
0: The failure is not in the lack of images. The failure is actually in the current lack of imagination and abstraction combined with a divine sense of truth, error, and diversity.
4: You need to just go ahead and see what you dream.
0: See what I dream?
4: The Great Commission. The salvation of the world. The Creator. You need to be that and find that.
1: You can't be audience and Creator. The two don't go hand in hand. We are the images. He views. He receives. It's an eternally passive role. It works.
5: For you? Paul, you've been in the house too long. Time to go outside and play.
4: And free the captive. The ordination, the transformation breed. Know your character, Polk, and free us. Diagram it. The interior, the exterior. Define the need, the sequence of events as you know them to be, as you feel them to be. You know, too long, oh, too long, you done sat here 100 years and watched from the wooing and the wedding of a coon to Cleopatra Jones to the present, and you're tired.
0: Tired?
5: Take up your pen and paper, sword and shield, Pork, scribble me brilliantly on brown paper bags. I don't mind the sacrifice. I don't mind the death of me for the birth of you. I don't mind the marriage of us. I'm Anita Bush, long gone too many years.
4: And I am Bernal Williams for too many years.
5: Stop it! I said stop it! What is this?
4: Resolution Day. Redemption of image in an American house painted many colors. Here, the natives take back the land. The cowboys lose the West.
5: Pick up imagination. Pick up fables and folklore. Pick up lullabies your mama sung you from her breast. Pick it up. Pork been in the house too long.
4: I feel you leaving my side. I feel the hunk of rib coming off me. And it's all right. It's all right.
1: Do what you will, kid. Just remember this. Audiences live forever. Creators die.
0: But the images, the films, they live forever, don't they?
5: I don't mind the death of you for the birth of me.
0: I dream. I dream my own images, my own things. I see them for myself.
7: The house is falling down! The house is falling down!

0: interior, the corridor, night. Window reveals exterior, blues and greens from the light of a voyeuring moon. And the music is kinder than before. The music does not mock the existence of me or parody the ongoings of you. People gathering, dancing in the middle of a ballroom floor. Cochise and Serpico, Tupac and Dr. Strangelove embracing. Language faint, how do you do's, and is that so's trickling down with laughter. An occasional, are you sure I'm not dreaming? Camera floating, two shot of me talking to rainbows. Rainbows responding. Another angle, truth. History unrecorded, not preaching, not politically tainted. Tiny windows, content and context relative to what? To me, to this, to that. Close up, lips, kissing. Camera climbing, climbing, climbing the bark of a tree. Beyond the leaves, up to the sky, where my spirit is gone. Cinema. Credits roll.
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1: 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A special thanks to both Helen Thorington and Joanne Green for their generous support and collaboration in this partnership. Up next is Degenerates in Dreamland by Gregory Whitehead. Thank you for listening.

Ladies and gentlemen, it is with great pleasure that I welcome you to Degenerates in Dreamland.

0: This is a section of lung about the size of an orange, in which you can see brown pine needle looking things in the specimen. You see those? Those are pine needles. What happened? This was the lung of an aviator whose aircraft crashed into a pine forest. In the process of his plane catching fire and burning, he inhaled the pine needles. When the specimen was then autopsied, the physician saw that the pine needles remained in the lung.
1: Nostrils, nasal, nib, proboscis, snot blocker, kazoo, pecker, viaduct. 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

0: Yes, some are. Some are. You see these brain specimens right here. Again, without much of the history, there's not much I could tell you about this, but this is some kind of... this would have been caused by some kind of injury. This is a great gaping hole in one side of a brain. It's caused by a gunshot wound. This would probably have been from the 1920s. Most specimens which came to us last summer were from the 1920s. Now, other collections which we get are interesting for other reasons. This summer, we'll be receiving a collection of about 2,500 brains which date to the 1880s. Now, someone might ask why these are going to be useful. But when you consider that diagnosed cases of schizophrenia today are treated with drugs, in the 1880s they were not, what a pathologist will have is an untreated or an unadulterated schizophrenic brain.
1: Sometimes when you try to talk about radio art in public, you get needled. At a rare conference on sound and art a few years ago in San Francisco, I presented a brief series of remarks about how radio is actually at its most lively when most dead. Since the living cast themselves out through the articulated corpses of advanced telecommunications equipment, the whole idea of live radio is nothing more than a sensory illusion. Electrical currents express dead labor before they give voice to anybody else. The more dead the transmission, the more alive the acoustic sensation. The more alive the sensation, the more dead the source body has in fact become. When I finished, a hand started waving at the back of the auditorium, though through the stage lights I was unable to see the face of its owner. So the disfigured hand said, somewhat urgently, "Hey, Whitehead, you gotta believe that it's better to talk to living people than to talk to dead people. Hey, Whitehead, you gotta believe it's better to talk to living people than to talk to dead people." The real problem, of course, is how to tell the difference, a problem that was very much in evidence during my own live broadcasting debut. The program performance centered around staging a fake New Age call-in show designed to allow listeners to have a live consultation with the renowned Dr. Weisskopf, chief language analyst at the Paul Broca Memorial Institute for Schizophrenic Behavior. Listeners were invited to call in and offer their most peculiar linguistic behaviors for deep brain analysis. Our expectation was that everyone would realize right away that this was just another language game and that we would end up mixing telephonic glossolalias into the world's largest takeout Wortsalat. Instead, we were confronted with a number of listeners who desired serious consultation. Some, of course, just heard other voices. One actually said, "They've been telling me I'm a schizophrenic, but after listening to you, I think I may be a schizophrenic." But others described various forms of uncontrollable voices that would erupt from their throats at the most embarrassing times. Several were acutely aware that their language had become infected by the electronic media, that their language was, in fact, no longer their own at all.
2: Hello?
3: Yes, we have time for one more call. Go ahead, please.
2: Because sometimes... My name is Joey Kaplan, and sometimes my friends make fun of me because...
3: Joey, just one second. Can you turn your radio down?
2: Like on television, I watch
3: Joey?
4: Joey, could you turn down? It's making us schizophrenic to hear your radio as well.
3: We'll wait for you.
2: Yeah, okay, I'm ready.
3: Okay.
2: Like sometimes on TV, I watch the political actors and, I mean, the political people, and I just, you know, I try and imitate them, and I try and talk to the television. And I can, you know, I watch cartoons and I do characters from there. I do like a Martian, you know, the one from Bugs Bunny. It's like, oh dear, I do believe I've forgotten something. The little black Martian.
4: Right, yes.
2: And sometimes, you know, I don't know. Well, my friends make fun of me and that's why I'm calling.
1: As the possibility of public discourse collapses into communal lip-sync extravaganzas, perhaps the most direct form of radio art, and certainly the cheapest, is to simply get wired, stick a needle in the brain, and spin those tunes, baby, because you're a tightly twisted roller derby brand of wild things.

0: we would find you with the birds.
1: Consider, for example, the following Next World travelogues as recorded by members of the International Association of Near-Death Studies. And I did this series of interviews, but since I changed track at the last minute, I didn't bring the tape, so I'm going to simulate the voices as they appear on the tapes. But I need more water to do that. I'm definitely not a morning person, so this is... My heart had stopped. Everything was completely black. This void soon took the shape of a tunnel, and before me appeared the most magnificent light. It's the light. It's the essence of God. I went straight into this blackness, traveling what seemed like a million miles a second. I went up into this great void. The only way I can describe it is that I was part of everything in the universe. Everything fit together and made sense to me. The body swells. Blues, reds, and dark greens tint the skin. The eyes pop and the tongue protrudes. Skin blisters erupt and the bloated trunk ruptures. Little wonder that Francis Bacon was convinced that only the most purposeful spirits could have wrought such awful change. Discolored natural fluids and liquefied tissues are made frothy by gas, and some exude from the natural orifices forced out by the increasing pressure in the body cavities. At one time, it was a popular notion that coffins would bulge and bend outwards due to pressure from gas. Legend has it that the body of Queen Elizabeth I so swelled with gas that it burst her coffin with a loud bang, provoking riotous behavior in the streets of London.

police had noticed in treating women that periodically their noses would swell. Now at the time, Freud was also working on the theory of hysteria. And Fleece understood that the noses swell during menstruation and that women underwent psychological changes at that point, which were not unrelated to the kinds of things that were put forth about hysteria. And he began to urge Freud to think more, that the center of this hysteria or neurotic patterns was in what he called the nasal reflex. That there was this sort of reflex action that was occurring that was either precipitating or related to, indicative of, pathologically causal to hysteria. He further noticed that he was able to treat these conditions in some of his patients by cauterization with cocaine. And what is interesting to me too is that, you know, for a while Freud sort of bought into this, and in fact there's this famous and traumatic episode of Emma Eckstein, a patient of Freud's who was undergoing very, very severe depression and hysteria, as it were. And Fleece had persuaded Freud to have her nose operated on. A second operation was done by a friend of Freud's in Vienna, and it was discovered that Fleece had left a cotton ball, a piece of gauze, in Emma's nose. Freud eventually recounts that in one of his dreams, he has this nasal image that comes into one of his dreams that he further interprets as having to do with the ways in which dream work transforms looking at the world. And that helped him, because he began to work on interpretation of dreams in the late 1890s or so, that helped him clarify the relationship between unconscious projections and the deeper work of the mind in causing neurosis and hysteria and other conditions. Meanwhile, Herr Fleece up in Berlin, who had written in 1895, or published in 1895, his book on the relation between the female genitals and the nose as seen from a physiological angle,

0: I hate this kind of radio, but just for this occasion, I decided it might be fun to read this next excerpt in the voice which is always used for readings of Poe, particularly by the BBC. And if we could have the lights dimmed, please. There was no longer the faintest sign of vitality in Monsieur Valdemar. And concluding him to be dead, we were consigning him to the charge of the nurses when a strong vibratory motion was observable in the tongue. In the first place, the voice seemed to reach our ears, or at least mine, from a vast distance or from some deep cavern within the earth. In the second place, it impressed me as gelatinous or glutinous matters impress the sense of touch. I had asked him, it will be remembered, if he still slept. He now said, yes. No, I have been sleeping. He was an American. And now I am dead. No breath, no blood, and yet the tongue still vibrated. 7 months pass. At last, the sleep-waker demands to be either entirely awakened or finally put to sleep. Amid ejaculations of dead, dead, absolutely bursting from the tongue and not from the lips of the sufferer, his whole frame at once, within the space of a single minute, shrunk, crumbled, absolutely rotted away, it's in the R. Beneath my hands, upon the bed before that whole company, there lay a nearly liquid mass of loathsome, of detestable putridity. Thank you. Wait, no, just lights.
1: Talking of teeth, not long after moving to the United States from Britain, I visited a dentist to have a checkup on what looked like my first symptoms of gum erosion. The dentist could see I was worried about this, and in an attempt to allay my fears, she suggested that it wasn't gum erosion that I should be worried about. Look at it this way, she said. It's not your gums that are decaying. It's your body that's decaying. Well, she was, of course, appealing to the knowledge I was supposed to know about the irreversibly entropic nature of my body, here showing the natural signs of advancing age. But I was unaccustomed to meeting dentists who did not simply fetishize the contents of my mouth. And her advice, this advice, even if it was offered, if you will, in a tongue-in-cheek spirit, did give me some cause for alarm. Having recently moved from a society where responsibility for the upkeep of my teeth had always been seen as the utter obligation of the welfare state, the implied suggestion that bodily maintenance was now my own economic and moral responsibility took on a somewhat ominous aspect for me. And although this dentist was not a holistic practitioner, far from it, she had made reference to a holistic idea about the interdependence of bodily functions. In retrospect, I realize that a much more serious holist would not perhaps have placed so much emphasis on the entropic process. In fact, more recently I've discovered that a wide range of alternative psychotherapies exist which promote techniques, usually involving hypnosis, that claim to redirect the body's energies to heal tooth and gum decay.
2: I love you.
3: So here we have Freud thinking about the unconscious, having all this information, Fleece designing the universe around those. Now he started getting further and further carried away, because now these were cosmic cycles and bonds. And Fleece is credited with finding out or conceiving of the notion of biorhythms. That's his sort of claim to fame. So he is a kind of New Ager. But it seems to me that there crosses this point in time. Must have happened that Freud came upon the conceptions where he's stumbling around, cigar in mouth, you know, his hands behind his back in the woods in Vienna, that he must have maybe come upon the idea that in fact the unconscious is located in the nose.
4: Thank you.

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0: Is the promise of one world.
1: The promise of one world.
0: Made whole.
1: Made whole.
0: Brought together.
1: Brought together.
0: All languages.
1: All languages.
0: All races.
1: All races.
0: All cultures.
1: All cultures.
0: I dream of a time.
1: I dream of a time.
0: When everybody on the planet lives.
1: When everybody on the planet lives.
0: Breathes and touches each other on air.
1: Breathes and touches each other on air.
0: A glorious communion.
1: A glorious communion.
0: A celebration to end all celebration.
1: A celebration to end all celebration.
0: In a language to end all languages.
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0: Communication is community.
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0: When everybody lives, breathes, and touches on air.

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1: In a language dwindle,
0: in a language dwindle, language.
1: Finnegan's Wake. Here comes everybody.
0: Here comes everybody.
1: Finnegan's Wake.
0: Finnegan's Wake.
1: Here comes everybody.
0: Here comes everybody.
2: Take a slice of a body. For instance, what we have here is a slice of a knee, which is about a fourth of an inch thick. And what shows up in this plastinated slice are the muscles. And you can see the striation of the muscles as you hold it against the light. The bone, a thin slice of bone, you can see the composition of the bone. You can see the cartilage. You can see the bruised area in this cartilage here, the dark color. And then you can see the area where the fleshy part was. This is the patella right here. And this was the fleshy part of the leg.
3: By contrast, Tibetan Buddhists dispose of their dead through the ancient ritual of sky burial. In this procedure, the corpse is meticulously dismembered, with body parts sorted into a sequence established by the feeding preferences of another species, Sarcohomphus papa, king of the vultures. The sorted carrion is fed to the vultures, who then chemically process the remains and carry them to their final resting place. Thus, the precise location of the Buddhist disembodied is randomly selected and entirely unpredictable, determined as it is by the digestive tracts of hungry birds. Might not the otherworld journey of the broadcast schizophrenic pass through the same densely coiled tubes? Wasted we go into the dark night, disintegrating but not lost. Together we shall most joyously decay and rejoice in the holy cacophony of bodies gone to pieces. Thank you.
4: Nune kamban mat noyat neen degenerati in dreamland. 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
0: 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A special thanks to both Helen Thorington and Joanne Green for their generous support and collaboration in this partnership. Up next is Politics as Usual by Charles Amirkhanin. 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

I see that we have enough chairs here. 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
1: Well, after the first jolt,
0: house was on fire when I was a kid. You know, it was always
1: about 2,000 volts.
0: The ultimate disaster, and it would arrive.
1: Starts
0: and the whole front of my house was pulled off.
1: His eyelids,
0: looked like a doll.
1: Brushes his pants with his fingertips.
0: You know, edge, screaming.
1: He kind of twitches his nose and arches his eyebrows up. He's grinding his teeth like he's got a mouthful.
0: Just the shock and horror of arriving and.
1: Yeah, the whole time he's making
0: seeing this familiar place,
1: faces at us,
0: gutted,
1: all twisted up,
0: and
1: anyway, we had to turn
0: everything
1: juice.
0: That's private hanging
1: so
0: out.
1: So he's just kind of frying there on the chair,
0: and
1: humming
0: burning.
1: And panting,
0: and my family is
1: gurgling
0: of that.
1: The stuff coming out of
0: or
1: his mouth. He's like some kind of crazy baby. He's clicking and yelling, and at one point he started barking like a dog. I was just, and then kind of screaming.
0: Well, that was just one real intense dream I remember having, and always being terrified by.
1: I don't want to hear anything like
0: coming
1: that
0: down my street, and looking up in this nice suburban cul-de-sac, and seeing this nice split little house split open.
1: And his head, by this time, his head looks like it's on fire. Right,
0: this gaping front, and a woman standing
1: then he starts
0: in her nightgown.
1: All the usual stuff of female,
0: screaming.
1: Female body parts. I mean,
0: I don't know.
1: I don't think
0: it wasn't my mother. Maybe it was me. I don't know. But I was there watching. It was just unrecognizable.

0: Well, first, I think what's interesting is that I have two matching burns on my left hand, on my right hand, on my index fingers. They're in exactly the same spot. They're exactly the same size. I didn't go about doing this on purpose. It just happened that way, about 2 weeks apart. And I have burns on my wrists. I have a scar where someone's sparkler burned a hole in my wrist. I don't think I put my hand in the fire. That's what happens. But I don't despair over it. I look and I think, well, there's burns. It's interesting. It shows my experience. It's the same thing as the old furniture that's been broken and repainted 100 times. I don't want to strip it down to the wood. I want to see all the layers of paint. I want to see the burns and the scars. The scars are interesting. They tell a story.
1: Yes, well, of course, there's also this deep, seductive quality of fire. Fire as an object of desire. Fire as an object of fascination. That is also very deep in human cultural history, as fire as something that draws, that illuminates, that gives power, that cooks, that coming into contradiction, that desiring aspect of fire in contradiction with its destructive aspect, and perhaps death by fire is a kind of transmission, the somewhat sanitized fire of the electric chair, representing an act of transmission, namely, look, if you live by fire in a kind of brutal pursuit of your passions, of your individual passions, stripped away from any acknowledgement of competing desires or the desires of the state or the desires of authority, that you will go up in smoke, that this is how you lived and this is how you die.
0: And no one would ever tell me, and I'd have to make it up all by myself.

You're talking about more childhood memories. I remember one really important step as a child becoming competent was to learn how to light a match. And that was a sign of power, and that was competence, that you could do it because it was frightening. And you had to learn how to do it by yourself. And then that's all you ever wanted to do, was light matches.

0: Ah.
1: You give me fever when you kiss me. You give me fever when you hold me tight. You give me fever in the morning. You give me fever all

0: You give me feeling when you're kissing. You give me feeling when you hold me tight. You give me feeling when you're falling. You give me feeling all through the night.
1: You getting any of that fire?
2: Well, of course, the theory, in general terms, the theory behind the use of electroshock as a therapeutic measure is to literally burn out, to set fire to these electrical impulses in the brain, to short-circuit certain patterns of impulse within the brain that are leading to compulsive, destructive, neurotic behaviors on the part of the patient. So it is, in a sense, a use of electricity to create a disturbance, a firestorm in the brain, which can release the patient from these. That are generated by the brain itself. Now, whether or not this has any substantive merit, I think is open to a considerable amount of scientific debate. We know so little about the neurophysiology of memory, but I believe that you can think from a philosophical level of the if one were to perform a psychoanalysis of fire, of the phenomenon of fire, that it would have quite a bit to do with this with this peculiar set of internal flows that we call memory, and that this knowledge is what leads us to associate fire with both desire, the deepest kind of desires and ecstasies of the human spirit and of the human body, and at the same time, fire becoming a kind of terminus, a kind of end, a form of anti-body, this ethereal, the transformation of the body into

0: When I was little, I always used to draw houses without any fronts on them. Make little dollhouses. And you'd have, what's it called, like a cross section. And each room, different things would be going on. And you could make all kinds of wild rooms.
1: I think I learned
0: how wild little sections and wild parties going on up in the attic that no one would know about.
1: And seeing the secrets that were going on.
0: No, so, it would be a house, like a cross-section of a house.
1: No, sexual secrets. There were family secrets. There were things that I knew that were going on.
0: Like the way a dollhouse looks like when you
1: sometimes they literally were going on.
0: And I would draw in all
1: on the roof.
0: That were going on in
1: and there were my parents would leave.
0: Oh, I think, well, I was probably too young to think of specific things
1: and
0: going on because I didn't really know.
1: But
0: people were having fun. People were doing things they weren't supposed to be doing.
1: Up in the attic. Fireworks. That's another story. Mm-hmm. What better thing when you learn how to light a match to light something that's going to explode? My hand could be a book of matches that would light all these unseen fires.
0: To make people explode?
1: Yeah. It's just life. There it is on my hand. It's not anything to be ashamed of.
0: Or letting them make... Letting them...
1: Yeah.
0: Explode you.
1: It's a different story. I don't know. I mean, I know they're connected. I can't.
0: I felt like it was.
1: Going in through the ears is easier.
0: Suddenly I found that match to light to this new.
1: It's direct experience.
0: I had no name for it.
1: House. I don't know.
0: Set this house on fire? In flames? It was a place that I knew nothing
1: about.
0: Straight
1: into your brain. Doesn't have
0: any. And no one would ever tell me.
1: Barriers.
0: And I'd have to make it up all by myself.
1: You can't help but hear.
2: So?
0: It's... Fireworks. That's another story.
1: Mm-hmm. What better thing when you learn how to light a match?
0: When you see someone, you see someone who you would call a burnout, and you can see it in their eyes. There's just lead left there. There's nothing left.
1: To make people explode?
0: Yeah. You were talking about more childhood memories. I remember...
1: What about making yourself explode?
0: One really important...
1: Letting them make...
0: Letting step as a child becoming
1: explode you.
0: Competent was to learn how to light a match. And that was a sign of power. And that was competence, that you could do it because it was frightening. And you had to learn how to do it by yourself. And then that's all you ever wanted to do, was light matches. And I think that's the way it should be. And then somehow I got lost.

0: Autobahn.
1: Ah. Then I couldn't find the fire extinguisher.
2: In the beginning, he wasn't saying nothing, you know, he's just kind of twitching, sort of like a nervous tick. After the first jolt, about 2,000 volts, starts blinking and squeezing his eyelids, like brushes pants with his fingertips, you know. He kind of twitches his nose and arches his eyebrows up. He's grinding his teeth like he's got a mouth full of pork gristles, you know. And the whole time he's making these kind of screwed up faces at us. It's kind of all twisted up. Anyway, we had to turn up the juice. So he's just kind of frying there on the chair, humming and panting. And he's gurgling the stuff coming out of his mouth. He's like some kind of crazy baby. He's clicking and yelling, and at one point he started barking like a dog. And then kind of screaming. I don't know, I never heard nothing like it, and I don't want to hear anything like it again. So anyway, we had to turn up the juice a third time. And his head, by this time, his head looks like it's on fire, right? Because, anyway, then he starts cussing. You know, all the usual stuff of female body parts. I mean, I don't think I gotta mention them. It's the female body parts. And anyway, he wasn't gonna have his hands on that shit.
0: Just the shock and horror of arriving and seeing this familiar place gutted and everything that's private hanging out in the open and burning, and my family in the midst of that, or what was left of them in the midst of that.
3: Fire as a symbolic means of purifying the political body, the national body, of these agents, these
0: going
3: contaminating
0: through the ears is
3: agents.
0: Easier. It bypasses all the equipment.
2: In the beginning, he wasn't saying nothing. You know, he's just kind of
3: twitching. We have numerous eyewitness accounts of
2: sort of like a nervous
3: individuals
2: tick.
3: Being burned at the stake. Particularly in southern Europe during the Inquisition.
0: It's shooting out straight into
2: after the
0: brain.
2: First jolt, about 2,000 volts, starts blinking, squeezing his eyelids, like brushes pants with his fingertips.
0: Doesn't have any emotional
3: and they describe in painful detail the sounds and the sight, of course, and even the smell, which apparently was quite overwhelming for many
2: eyewitnesses. He kind of twitches his nose and arches his eyebrows up. He's grinding his teeth like he's got a mouth full of pork gristles.
0: Mm-hmm. What better thing when you learn how to light a match to light something that's going to explode?
2: Yeah, the whole time he's making these kind of screwed up faces at us. It's kind of all twisted up.
3: Cannot allow this kind of open display of officially sanctioned violence.
0: Going in through the ears is
3: consequently
0: easier. It bypasses all
3: we
0: the equipment.
3: We developed more sanitized means, such as the electric chair, but think
2: anyway,
0: it's direct experience.
2: We had to turn up the juice. So he's just kind of frying there on the chair, humming and panting. And he's gurgling the stuff coming out of his mouth. He's like some kind of crazy baby.
0: It's shooting out straight into your brain.
2: He's clicking and yelling, and at one point he started barking like a dog.
3: Well, on the one hand, it is, of course, a displacement of the physical site of the execution from a public space to a controlled interior space.
0: I felt like it was
3: a space within the controlled space of the prison.
2: So, anyway, we had to turn up the juice a third time. And
0: suddenly I found that match.
2: By this time, his head looks like it's on fire, right?
0: Because
2: he was gone.
3: Exposure of the surface of the flesh.
2: He was gone. The smoke was coming right out of his ears.
0: There were to the interior. It was a place that I knew nothing about.
3: The electrocution actually burns. It's a form of burning. It's an extension of this burning, but the body is burning from the inside out.
0: And you see someone. You see someone who you would call a burnout, and you can see it in their eyes.
3: As a demonstration of all of this, and as a way of maybe testing it and getting you involved, I have put on the table three photographs. One of them is a blow-up of the eyes of a woman at a moment of extreme religious ecstasy, a moment of communion with her God, after which she collapsed on the floor in a trance and began to speak in tongues. The second photograph, okay, is going from the sacred to the profane, is the eyes, again just the blow-up of the eyes of an individual at a moment of erotic ecstasy. And finally, I have blown up just the eyes again, I've isolated the eyes of the face of an individual who has just been subjected to a rather severe voltage of electroshock therapy. So, but I'm not going to tell you which is which one is which. I have them, of course, labeled on the back. And now you tell me if you can tell the difference. To me, they are the identical eyes, the sacred ecstasy, the profane ecstasy, and the electricity convulsion, that same mixture in each pair of eyes of extreme animation, the eyes almost dancing out of the head, and on the other hand, a curious vacancy and of emptiness, the sense of death.

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0: 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A special thanks to both Helen Thorington and Joanne Green for their generous support and collaboration in this partnership. Up next is Redefining Democracy in America, Part 4, Voices of America, by Jackie Apple and Keith Antar Mason. Thank you for listening.
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3: The spirit of the times may alter, will alter. Our rulers will become corrupt, our people careless.
4: Do you believe in the resurrection?
3: A single zealot may become persecutor, and better men be his victims. It can never be too often repeated that the time for fixing every essential right on a legal basis,
5: the way that we can make
3: is while our rulers are honest and ourselves united.
5: In the United States,
3: from the conclusion of this war
5: consistently
3: of the
5: exercise
3: revolution,
5: our rights,
3: we shall be going downhill. It will not then be necessary to resort every moment to the people for support.
5: You cannot take away from someone
3: they will be forgotten
5: that they use
3: for
5: on
3: their
5: a daily
3: rights
5: basis.
3: Disregarded.
5: If you stop using something,
3: eventually, they will forget themselves,
5: it a thing of the past,
3: but in the sole faculty of making money, and will never think of uniting to effect a due respect for their rights.
6: As far as exercising our
3: the
6: rights,
3: the shackles, therefore,
6: you know, and,
3: which
6: voting,
3: will not be shut
6: you know,
3: knocked off at the conclusion of the war, shall remain
6: they're
3: on
6: not
3: as law,
6: there really to solve any of our problems.
3: Will be made heavier and heavier.
6: A politician is
3: to
6: there.
3: Our rights shall revive.
6: You know, basically as
3: or expire.
6: Just in my opinion, they just keep the confusion going.
3: There are two subjects which I shall claim
6: a right
3: to. If you
6: knock one politician out, there's 100 more ready to take his place.
3: The public education.
6: And they all have the same attitude. Their
3: and
6: whole
3: the
6: thing
3: subdivision
6: is just
3: of the counties
6: to make their own
3: gains.
6: Townships. You know,
3: I consider the continuance of Republican
6: there,
3: government
6: their
3: as
6: pockets,
3: absolutely hanging
6: to?
3: On these two hooks.
6: I'm not going to listen to the small man.
3: Where every man is a sharer in the direction of his ward republic or of some of the higher ones and feels that he is a participator in the government of affairs, not merely at an election one day in the year, but every day. When there shall not be a man in the state who shall not be a member of some one of its councils, great or small,
5: we are responsible
3: he will
5: for putting
3: let the
5: people
3: heart
5: to
3: be torn out of his body.
5: If we want him out, we're going to have
3: sooner
5: to vote
3: than
5: him
3: his
5: out.
3: Power
5: so
3: be
5: everybody needs to get out of the living rooms, away from the
3: Bonaparte.
5: TV sets when it's time to vote, and get out there and voice your opinion.
3: I'm not
5: voting
3: among those who fear
6: and,
3: the people.
6: You know, power
3: they
6: isn't
3: and not
6: shared.
3: The rich
6: power is taken.
3: Are our dependents
6: you
3: for
6: know,
3: continued
6: and
3: freedom.
6: The only way it's taken is by force.
3: And to preserve their independence, we must not let our rulers load us with perpetual debt. We must make our election between economy and liberty, or profusion and servitude. And lastly, the information of the people at large can alone make them safe, as they are the sole depository of our religious and political freedom.
7: I'd like to say to everybody who doesn't haven't registered,
8: I would make
7: to vote,
8: voting
7: that they
8: mandatory.
7: Register
8: all
7: and
8: employees
7: vote.
8: Will be given 2 hours
7: work.
8: Time
7: you
8: off from
7: study
8: work
7: who the candidates
8: to allow themselves
7: are
8: to vote.
7: To make a good choice.
8: I will make the voting registration
7: voting,
8: easier.
7: Then you don't have a voice.
8: I will withdraw all term limits laws. Let the voters do the job.
2: I would have government by consensus.
9: Because what I will do is dismantle the present political system and install computers, televisions, and telephones in every home so that we may vote together on the issues democratically, electronically, and thereby get rid of the need for the politicians
2: the power
9: and
2: structure
9: make
2: so
9: democracy
2: what it was truly meant to be,
9: of and for by the people.
10: We need to take our country back away from these people who have taken it away from us.
8: Right for women
10: and
8: to have
10: the only
8: freedom
10: way
8: of choice regarding their bodies
10: by
8: the morality
10: getting
8: police.
10: Enough people to support alternative positions that will take our rights back to us. Our First
11: Public
10: Amendment freedoms have been completely aborted, and
11: major
10: our,
11: media. The major media
10: our ability to make decisions in our own lives
11: people.
10: Have been completely taken
11: but
10: away from us by a philosophy
11: American people
10: and a group of people who think that
11: and
10: there is nothing more to life than controlling
11: actually,
10: the people
11: can demand
10: that
11: as
10: they
11: much
10: have
11: as we want
10: under them.
11: Of it, we will never change anything in this in these United States.
12: Got to start with getting no TV ads, no TV commercials for politicians. That costs too much money so that only rich people can play. Get rid of the two-party system, have as many parties as possible.
13: What is
12: get rid of the Electoral College because
13: business.
12: It is totally defunct. Have
13: to
12: direct elections. Get rid of PFCs because they're corrupt. Get rid of lobbyists or else no professional lobbyists or else have term limits on them. Term limits on congressmen. And definitely, if we have lobbyists, they have to have the same term limits as Congress people do. Get some women in.
2: For the next 300 years and whatever excesses that we were guilty of.
14: I think we need a regional America.
2: And maybe we can make some
14: I don't think we need a president anymore. I think that we're very alienated from anybody who's in the White House and that we should have some form of consensus government.
15: I think the main thing we need to do is sit around and grow some vegetables and talk to one another and sing some songs.
14: And decide legislation with the three branches of government as the president would only in council form. On our W-2 forms that we all fill out, I think there should be a box that we could check to where we want our taxes to go to. For instance, I would check child care being a single parent. I would immediately abolish the FBI and the CIA. They're unconstitutional.
8: The ban of sale, possession, or purchase of all handguns.
14: Stop our kids killing our kids. We should be able to elect the Supreme Court.
8: To make a radical change in the judicial system so
14: that
8: it can be racially equitable with
14: the blacks. Sort of a domestic peace corps. Housing, health care, utilities should be a right and not a privilege in this country. God knows we pay enough taxes for it.
16: The social system attached to capitalism is a very cruel system.
17: We are not a democratic society. We are represented by the powered elite. And that is where we have to re-educate our thinking. We have to educate our children to first learn of the type of society that they live in.
11: Capital gains
17: before
11: tax reduction
17: to
11: so
17: change
11: that the people with the money will be encouraged to reinvest it,
17: any type
11: sell
17: of
11: some of their holdings so that they can invest
17: or social
11: in
17: revolution.
11: A free enterprise zone where they can put these people back
17: crisis.
11: To work.
17: It works perfectly. It protects
11: you do not have a reason to excel in this country,
17: to
11: sit around and suck up all the psychic vibrations of all
17: the
11: violence and do nothing
17: elite.
11: About it is worthless. It's time for people in this country to get up, get going, and get moving. Stop handing things out to people. Stop saying, it's okay if you don't want to work. We'll take care of you. We'll give you free child care, free money, free food stamps, free health care. It's time to reward people who want to make themselves better.
18: And people have to understand the sacrifice is part of the solution. There has to be sacrifices made on both sides. We don't understand the idea of sacrifice
19: anymore. To have a society that is based on some sort of equality and tax the churches until they can prove that God exists. And we should also work to rewrite the Constitution for the 21st century.
20: Governmental representation in the Senate, and House based on proportional ethnicity rather than geographical
19: units. People's Month to have no regular TV programming. We should use satellite technology to present national and international town meetings on our problem. People in Cleveland could watch people in L.A. talking about their problems and solutions using schools or whatever buildings where people could leave their homes and talk to each other instead of watching a TV. Some of the things that Congress has granted some states to Native Americans or Indians, whatever, indigenous people, so that they can still have some land of their own.
13: Basically,
19: we could use this time to let varied political candidates speak out and get a, create
13: more education for people so that they can make more informed choices.
19: Slash the military budget and use the money for the B-1 bombers to pay teachers at least $75,000 a year to make it a respectable profession again. And we should establish a bill of rights for the planet, for the ecology of the planet, so that our children can live, because it seems that everyone in the world, or we think everyone in the world, wants to live like Americans, and the life on the planet cannot even stand us living like us for much longer.
21: It's time that people who came from the old world should learn to live in the new world, not George Bush's new world order.
22: We need to understand that world we can carry an American
21: among
22: flag
21: all people,
22: in one hand,
21: and harmony with nature. That is the only vision
22: I would push the
21: suitable
22: United Nations
21: for human
22: in a new direction.
21: Not
22: one that mandates that each nation not think in terms of what's best for their country only, but what's best for the earth.
21: Not the conquest of space, but the fulfillment of the original dream of creation, which is the enlightenment and liberation of all humans, so that we may all be able to live in peace among each other.
22: If
21: there will be any laws whatsoever,
22: that we don't
21: they
22: really need so
21: ought to
22: much,
21: be regarded as being love and respect. Respect for all forms of life, love for all people,
22: really
21: for ourselves and our children,
22: life,
21: our family, and the unborn generation. For we must hope
22: itself,
21: that life on earth will continue.
22: Then there's
21: and
22: really no
21: if we do our work properly, life will continue.
22: The evolution of
21: life will continue without
22: awareness.
21: If we
22: as the
21: exclude
22: primary
21: ourselves,
22: goal in our life, there's really
21: if
22: there's
21: we
22: no
21: do our part, we
22: to go
21: be part of
22: we've
21: this
22: the
21: beautiful
22: apex.
21: Creation
22: we can jump off to another
21: and enjoy
22: or something
21: it.
22: If we want.
21: And love and harmony with all living forms.
14: We've gone
21: and
14: from
21: respect
14: beating
21: for our mother, the earth,
14: to beating the planet
21: the
14: up.
21: Entire
14: we
21: creation.
14: Stop it. That's the real problem.
21: That's the meaning of the original dream. That is democracy, where the entire creation is a community.
14: We should stop all experimentation on innocent animals. We should take care of the planet. We should give women the right to choose over their own body.
21: And if we are to be a true leader of nations, then we shall promote the ideal of humanity.
23: I would like to redefine democracy not in terms of capitalism, but in terms of global stewardship. We've gone beyond national government and national ideologies. We're in reality an interdependent global society, and we're not managing our planet with that as a reference point. Each nation is trying to make a profit out of another, with capitalism being the main surviving ideology. The only proposals we're still having to listen to is how to make a buck, rather than how to make the planet function more efficiently. For instance, there's not enough capital to repair all the problems on the planet, so we have to enter a capital-less society in which we reevaluate our assets, not in terms of money, but in terms of human resources. For instance, we can possibly pipe fresh water from the polar ice caps to the world's deserts and virtually remove world hunger, especially in Africa, by turning the Sahara itself into a garden. We should stop burning oil. It's a precious non-renewable resource, which we still need in space. There's enough tidal energy in the Gulf of California, for instance, to furnish enough electricity for the entire North American continent. But the massive engineering required again is precluded from even being looked at because of the dollar limitation. All these things provide jobs, hope for the future, a cleaner planet, and a better sense of global stewardship, which should be our New Age ethic rather than another century of teaching our children to be self-serving capitalists.
24: Children is the future.
25: Children
24: is the future.
25: Education is the future.
26: Education is the key to maintaining our
27: democracy. Educate our kids, first of all, so that they can take a look at other cultures and not have them demonized.
25: Or anything, it should not make any difference.
28: My name's Amanda Trussell, I'm 10 years old, and if I was president of the United States, I would take people off the street and make sure everybody had a decent job and somewhere to live and support their families. and I try to fix the environment. First of all, I would stop people from using cars so much. Instead of using cars, use solar energy cars. Make sure that they've got an education. And then stop building all these bombs and invading people for no reason. And make sure people were treated equally.
0: My name is Ms. Al-Kazi, and I'm 8 years old, and if I were president, I would try to stop pollution, stop the wars, and help the poor. I'd like to help the world pull together and help each other.
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0: No more war.
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0: Not so much taxes, and don't let
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3: Hi, I'd like to say that growing up in this society, it is becoming apparent to me that as a whole, we are becoming a very intolerant people. As a 15-year-old, I see virtually every cultural, social, and religious group discriminated against in one way or another. Because of this intolerance, we are blind to the fact that we are slowly destroying ourselves. I have a vision that someday this morass of hate that plagues our society will come to an end. If I were in power, I would promote equality through education. If everyone was taught that discrimination was terribly wrong, we could eventually stomp out all intolerance. Until this happens, we as a species will eventually destroy ourselves.
4: It's really
5: scary. And I would revise the Constitution to fit all minority people. I would have all police or African police or officers to judge the Caucasian. I would weed out the weak black politicians and put in strong, dedicated ones. All black schools would have black teachers, and the stress would be on education and our contribution to the world. And I would also change the school curriculum. Also, I would have an African president and have George Bush govern his own. I would send all the Europeans back to the caves in Europe. Then I would check out this Christian religion, which is our slave master's religion, because we had this Christian religion way before the Europeans came on the scene. And this religion here is what put us in the plight we are in today about turning out of the chief.
6: Where's the love? Where is the love? This is country was founded on the spirit of its people. It was founded on the love of its people. But unfortunately, that didn't translate when the people started moving across the country, eating up indigenous civilizations, killing people, and wreaking havoc on this planet. And I just want to pose the question: where's the love? Where is the love of people? You don't have to do anything spectacular. You don't have to be a miracle worker. Just reach out to somebody, anybody, for crying out loud.
15: Ethics
6: and
15: morality.
6: Be a person.
15: Morality,
6: be human. Let that person.
15: And respect. These are irrefutable
6: respect
15: virtues.
6: You for respecting them.
15: The absence of one
6: and I'd
15: or more
6: also like
15: have
6: to say
15: caused the ills
6: in order
15: which
6: for
15: we
6: this
15: all
6: to do anything, everyone's going to have to unite, whether
15: the solution
6: you're black,
15: to this
6: yellow,
15: dilemma
6: or purple, or
15: is,
6: orange,
15: of course,
6: or
15: education.
6: And
15: it starts with
6: the
15: child in the home environment.
6: Just came over on the boat.
15: And progresses until death.
6: I think that the strongest.
15: Everyone must understand the basics
6: strongest
15: before
6: thing we
15: you
6: have
15: can
6: going
15: successfully
6: for
15: deal with the choices
6: is
15: in life.
6: Humankind. And if
15: one
6: we can
15: won't
6: unite,
15: drop bombs or fire bullets if he is ethical and moral.
6: The most
15: understands
6: important
15: his responsibility
6: then I think
15: for
6: that we'll be a lot better off,
15: respect,
6: and I think that we can do anything. Anything. I think love's the answer.
7: I would teach people to love themselves, care for others.
9: My vision is to support people
7: life,
9: to be happy,
7: abolish the notion of
9: to
7: race,
9: be self-confident,
7: gender, sex,
9: be whole,
7: nage,
9: focused, and loving,
7: right
9: and prosperous.
7: In what they want.
9: I would
7: not for survival, to enrich other people,
9: and
7: to take care of their minds, souls, and bodies equally, give everybody a right to a roof, education, and food, definitely abolish money and greed and establish love and human need as the basis for mission. Thank you.
2: The fundamental thing is, what is America and how do we define ourselves? Are we America in the sense of this purported land of the free, or are we America in the sense of the home of capitalism and the home of exploitation and or whatever? And I think once we collectively realize and define what we want to be, then we can deal with the guilt of slavery. We can deal with the guilt of the Holocaust involving the Native Americans. And then after we deal with that, then we can have a better understanding about what we want our mission to be or our manifest destiny.
6: I see America going out of existence within the next 10 years.
2: You know, within that definition of how we define ourselves, we have deluded ourselves to believe that this country is great, this country is good.
6: Happening in places even like
2: within
6: Los Angeles,
2: that definition, within
6: Detroit,
2: the past couple of decades, we have realized
6: this rosy
2: American
6: picture for
2: nightmare
6: America at all.
2: Has gone wrong.
6: I see so many homeless until it'll be like armies fighting for food right here in America.

0: America if education became more important than sports? What would happen if 100,000 people went to a coliseum to watch an academic event, academic excellence?
1: You can't have education in this country when kids who are going to school haven't had a proper meal. You can't have education in this country when kids go to school and when they're learning something that they can't apply once they get out of school because they want to have a job to go to.
2: I would put all of my energy into educating each and every citizen in this country to the best of his ability.
3: I would also include,
2: I think that through education we
3: Saturday
2: can truly
3: academies with,
2: exploit
3: art classes,
2: democracy.
3: History classes, self-esteem.
2: Another thing I
4: if
2: would
4: we want
2: do
4: to get serious
2: is I would
4: about education
2: our
4: country,
2: current
4: we're
2: welfare
4: system. Cut our class sizes in half.
2: What I would call EduCare.
4: We should be a nation that's bilingual.
2: If there is
4: we should teach
2: person,
4: our children to become whole people, not half people, not from
2: children,
4: archaic stereotypes
2: she
4: of the past.
2: She is going to be destined to live her life out in welfare. What we can do for her is that we can give her kids child care and we can give her a college education. And any person who has successfully completed that should be able to earn more money than welfare could ever pay. I think that we're wasting our money throwing it away at
4: we should all learn a different folk dance every day for the rest of our lives
2: and watch
4: so that we never, ever
2: that could be much more productive and contribute to our society if they were educated.
5: Wake up, America. Wake up, America. Wake up, America. Please, wake up. Please.
6: I think if we have a future at all, we must take a new and honest look at ourselves, our institutions, our history, and only then can we decide where we're going in this next century.
7: 20 cents, please. You have 10 cents credit. Please deposit 20. Thank you. You have 5 cents credit toward overtime.

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0: 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Up next is States by Shelley Hirsch. Thank you for listening.

We came stumbling, rumbling, tumbling right on by, like tumbling down a sand dune or something. And love, so completely out of our minds. 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The show was kissed. Unbelievable, delicious, by sea and mist. You know, I worked at the Misty Lingerie Company as a switchboard operator, and I met him over the telephone. His name was Dave. I can't forget. And why should we? The body is the biggest recorder possible, and the story.

arms. 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We had lobster. 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

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You standing here? Okay, now come on. Come on in. Come on in. Come behind.

of my heart. It's not the blue of the sky. The blue of the ribbons suddenly turns to

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1: In its 10 years as a weekly national series from 1987 to 1998, New American Radio commissioned and distributed over 300 original works. Conceptual new drama, associational documentary, language explorations, sonic meditations, environmental compositions, musical explorations, and works that pioneer new dimensions in acoustic space. 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New American Radio was organized by Helen Thorington, executive producer, and Regina Beyer, associate producer. A special thanks to both Helen Thorington and Joanne Green for their generous support and collaboration in this partnership. Up next is Blabbermouth by Eric Belgum. Thank you for listening.
2: And over the beginning tones of our final piece, here's a brief introductory remark by the artist. Quote, Blabbermouth is live electronic music based on the counterintuitive notion that intelligible speech emerges from noise by continually increasing the restrictions placed on the sonic raw material of human vocal cords. Beginning with a wash of sound, the raw material of my speech gradually transforms from walls of phonemic screams into random linear combinations. From there, into some resemblance of words, and finally, into actual English words. Blabbermouth by Eric Belgum.

Mm.

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0: In its 10 years as a weekly national series from 1987 to 1998, New American Radio commissioned and distributed over 300 original works: conceptual new drama, associational documentary, language explorations, sonic meditations, environmental compositions, musical explorations, and works that pioneer new dimensions in acoustic space. 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A special thanks to both Helen Thorington and Joanne Green for their generous support and collaboration in this partnership. Up next is The Thing About Bugs by Christophe Mignon and Gregory Whitehead. Thank you for listening.
2: Well, I'll tell you what, you get some insects in a bottle there and bring it up to this office and we'll identify them for you.

0: operators on the prowl.
1: Well, you just put them in a bottle, bring them down. We'll identify them. What's the matter, man?
0: You're crazy, man. You're letting out the rats? I've never heard of anything like that. Never heard of anything like that.
1: Is this a joke?

0: that part is easy. It's just, I'll just wait till the right night and do it. Mm-hmm. I don't think it makes sense.
1: But you don't have two at the same time. But I guess that was...
0: I'll walk around one way and then the other way, and bugs stay more or less in the same.
2: Whoa! Christoph, wait, you're in the quicksand.
3: Wait, I'm sinking.
1: It's too late.
2: It's in deep bug muck.
1: Help! Help!

Yes, well, the thing about bugs, you can't kill them all. There are too many. There are too many species of bugs, too many members within each species. Their larvae, their habitat is everywhere. To eliminate all of the bugs, you would have to eliminate the habitat, and this would mean incinerating your house, your belongings, your pets, your loved ones, and finally to set fire to your own body. There are an infinity of number of bugs beyond the ability of all the computers to count. I would defy the most sophisticated supercomputer the attempt. You may as well attempt to count the stars in the universe. The infinity of stars in the cosmos is mirrored by the infinity of bugs beneath our feet. And we fear the infinity of bugs beneath our feet as much as we fear the infinity of the cosmos above our heads.

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0: true bug codes of behavior.
1: What's the matter, man? Got bugs in your machine?
0: The bug must ruminate all.
2: Well, I'll tell you what, you get some insects in a bottle there and bring it up to this office and we'll identify them for you.
0: The bug must populate thoroughly.
2: Bring up some insects and we'll take a look at it.
0: Bug must exterminate all competition.
2: You bring some insects up and we'll identify them.
0: Humans must undergo psychological warfare by developing extended feeler boosting techniques and speed.
1: What's the matter, man? Got bugs in your machine?
0: True bug is relentless, pointless, and thoughtless.
2: Well, I'll tell you what, you get some insects in a bottle there and bring it up to this office and we'll identify it for you.
0: That is its strengths.
2: Some insects and we'll take a look at it.
0: Enjoy the taste of fear. True bug touches you in a way you don't want to be touched.
2: You bring some insects up and we'll identify.
0: True bug, plan of attack is more. True bug's cries upon going into battle are splash.
3: The drive to eliminate bugs is a revolt. Dirt, death, bugs. The thing about bugs is dirt, death, bugs. The thing about bugs is dirt, death. Bugs living in dirt, dirt producing disease, dirt producing bugs, bugs producing disease, disease contributing to the death of the body decaying, producing bugs, the bugs digesting the body and returning it to dirt. So the cycles of life has bugs at both ends. The desire to kill the bugs, to clean the world, to clean the body, to clean away the bugs, the possibility of bugs, the habitat of bugs, is in fact an attempt to clean death itself, to eliminate death. This is my belief after 30 years of working in the world of bugs.

its strengths. Trubug, enjoy the face of fear. 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Trubug's plan of attack is more...

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2: 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The diminutive water boatmen with their hidden antennae, Cryptocerata, to the nepids or water scorpions with their deadly swollen forelegs, to the giant water bugs, largest living bugs, greatly attracted by the throb of electric lights in the major urban centers of the United States. To the creeping water bugs, like Pecoris femorata, and the toad bugs, like Dalgrus oculata. Listen to the marsh treaders whose elongated body resembles a thin twig or a single blade of grass. Listen to the water striders skimming almost imperceptibly across the mill pond. Hear the flower bug, a close, surprising relative to the infamous and much maligned bed bug, with its flat body and its taste for dirty bedding. To the assassin bugs, like Conorinus sanguisuga, and to the ambush bugs, tough and horny, armed with spines. Finally, listen to a haunting and hypnotic squeal. Finch bugs, stink bugs, and cotton stainers. The music of the true bugs. The music that fades out into the glorious chasm of the darkest night.

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1: Yeah.
0: Different exterminators all the time because.
1: And I don't. Nothing like I don't. Well, I'll tell you what. You get some insects in a bottle there and bring it up to this office, and we'll identify them for you.
0: But you see, I don't have any bugs.
1: Well, then I can't help you.
0: No, but I want you to come and exterminate my house, even though I don't have any bugs.
1: No, we don't do that.

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2: Relentless, pointless, and thoughtless.
0: It strikes. 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True bug.
3: Okay, pest control operator.
4: No.
3: Yes. Okay, can you hold that?
0: Dog paddle cries.
5: Hey,
6: there's the image of the lunatic professor running through a field with a butterfly net, but I have learned so much. I've learned that if we are to kill, that by killing the bugs in all of us, we are killing everything that makes us human beings. It is the bugs that make us human. And rather than to exterminate them, I would suggest as an alternative to celebrate, to embrace, to listen to the music, and to acknowledge that here is life. Life is not in order, but in dirt. That life, the life in dirt is more, the life in dirt is worth more than the order of extermination. There is a powerful urge to clean everything, to eliminate the bugs in everything, in all systems, to produce order. But what order? Whose order? And, of course, the order that we perceive in this cleaned area of extermination is only achieved at the expense of producing chaos somewhere else and for somebody else. My lifetime living among bugs, I have learned that rather than to try to exterminate the bugs that are in all of us, it is our bugs that make us human beings. It is the bugs that are, in some respect, our most human characteristics. And rather than an attempt to exterminate, why not celebrate, embrace, to listen to the music of the bug world, and give in to the pleasure of our own decay.

Thank you.

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0: 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Conceptual new drama, associational documentary, language explorations, sonic meditations, environmental compositions, musical explorations, and works that pioneer new dimensions in acoustic space. 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A special thanks to both Helen Thorington and Joanne Green for their generous support and collaboration in this partnership. Up next is Redefining Democracy in America, Part 4, Voices of America, by Jackie Apple and Keith Antar Mason. Thank you for listening.
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3: The spirit of the times may alter, will alter. Our rulers will become corrupt, our people careless.
4: Do you believe in the resurrection?
3: A single zealot may become persecutor, and better men be his victims. It can never be too often repeated that the time for fixing every essential right on a legal basis,
5: the way that we can make
3: is while our rulers are honest and ourselves united.
5: In the United States,
3: from the conclusion of this war of the revolution,
5: our rights,
3: we shall be going downhill. It will not then be necessary to resort every moment to the people for support.
5: You cannot take away from someone.
3: They will be forgotten, therefore,
5: on
3: their rights disregarded.
5: If you stop using something,
3: eventually they will forget themselves.
5: It becomes a thing of the past.
3: But in the sole faculty of making money, and will never think of uniting to effect a due respect for their rights.
6: As far as exercising our rights,
3: the shackles, therefore, which
6: voting,
3: will not be shut,
6: you know,
3: knocked off at the conclusion of the war, shall remain
6: they're
3: out
6: not
3: of
6: there
3: law,
6: really to solve any of our problems.
3: Will be made heavier and heavier.
6: A politician is
3: to
6: there.
3: Our rights shall revive,
6: you know, basically as
3: or expire.
6: Just in my opinion, they just keep the confusion going.
3: There are two subjects which I shall claim
6: a right
3: to further.
6: One politician
3: out there,
6: there's 100
3: I have
6: more ready to take his place.
3: The public education.
6: And they have the same attitude. Their
3: and
6: whole
3: the
6: thing is just
3: of the
6: to make their own
3: wards,
6: gains.
3: Townships.
6: You know,
3: I consider the
6: special interest
3: of
6: is there padding their pockets. Who are they going to listen to?
3: Hanging on these two
6: I'm
3: hooks.
6: Not going to listen to the small man.
3: Where every man is a sharer in the direction of his ward republic or of some of the higher ones, and feels that he is a participator in the government of affairs, not merely at an election one day in the year, but every day. When there shall not be a man in the state who shall not be a member of some one of its councils, great or small,
5: we are responsible
3: he will
5: for putting
3: let the heart
5: office
3: be torn
5: there
3: out
5: today.
3: Of his body.
5: If we want him out, we're going to have
3: sooner
5: to vote
3: than
5: him
3: his power
5: so
3: be wrested
5: needs to
3: from
5: get out
3: him by a Caesar
5: away
3: or
5: from the TV sets when it's time to vote. And get out there and voice your opinion.
3: I'm not among those who fear
6: and,
3: the people.
6: You know, power
3: they
6: isn't
3: and
6: shared.
3: Not the rich.
6: Power is taken.
3: Are our dependents
6: you know,
3: for continued
6: and the
3: freedom.
6: Only way it's taken is by force.
3: And to preserve their independence, we must not let our rulers load us with perpetual debt. We must make our election between economy and liberty or profusion and servitude. And lastly, the information of the people at large can alone make them safe, as they are the sole depository of our religious and political freedom.
7: I like to say to everybody who doesn't haven't registered,
8: I would make
7: to vote,
8: voting
7: that they
8: mandatory.
7: Should register.
8: All
7: and
8: employees
7: vote.
8: Will be given 2 hours
7: work.
8: Time
7: you
8: off from
7: study
8: work
7: who the candidates
8: to
7: are
8: to, vote.
7: To make a good
8: I will
7: choice.
8: Make the voting
7: and if you're
8: registration
7: not voting,
8: easier.
7: Then you don't have a voice.
8: I would withdraw
7: system,
8: all term limits laws. Let the voters do the job.
9: I would have government by consensus.
10: Because what I will do is dismantle the present political system and install computers, televisions, and telephones in every home so that we may vote together on the issues democratically, electronically, and thereby get rid of the need for the politician
9: the power
10: and
9: structure
10: make
9: so
10: democracy
9: become interactive
10: what it was
9: on
10: truly
9: a block-by-block
10: basis. Of by the people.
11: We need to take our country back away from these people who have taken it away from us.
8: Right for women
11: and
8: to have
11: the only
8: a
11: way
8: of
11: we
8: choice
11: can do
8: regarding their bodies
11: by
8: the
11: getting
8: police.
11: Enough people to support alternative positions that will take our rights back to us. Our First
12: Public
11: Amendment freedoms have been completely aborted, and
12: our
11: ability to make decisions in our own lives
12: people.
11: Have been completely taken
12: but
11: away from us by a philosophy
12: American people
11: and
12: these
11: a group of people who think that
12: and
11: there is nothing more to life than controlling
12: it,
11: the people
12: we can
11: that they have
12: want
11: under them.
12: Of it. We will never change anything in this in these United States.
13: Got to start with getting no TV ads, no TV commercials for politicians. That costs too much money so that only rich people can play. Get rid of the two-party system, have as many parties as possible. Get rid of the Electoral College because
14: business.
13: It is totally defunct. Have
14: to
13: direct elections. Get rid of PFCs because they're corrupt. Get rid of lobbyists or else no professional lobbyists or else have term limits on them. Term limits on congressmen. And definitely, if we have lobbyists, they have to have the same term limits as congresspeople do. Get some
9: women
13: in.
9: The next 300 years and whatever.

0: box that we could check to where we want our taxes to go to. For instance, I would check child care, being a single parent. I would immediately abolish the FBI and the CIA. They're unconstitutional.
1: The ban of sale, possession, or purchase of all handguns.
0: Stop our kids killing our kids. We should be able to elect the Supreme Court.
1: To make a radical change in the judicial system so
0: urban
1: to make
0: renewal.
1: It racially equitable, which
0: sort
1: is
0: of a domestic peace corps. Housing, health care, utilities should be a right and not a privilege in this country. God knows we pay enough taxes for it.
2: The social system attached to capitalism is a very cruel system.
3: We are not a democratic society. We are represented by the powered elite. And that is where we have to re-educate our thinking. We have to educate our children to first learn at the type of society that they live in.
4: Capital gains
3: before
4: tax reduction
3: to change
4: so that people with the money will be encouraged to reinvest it,
3: any type
4: sell
3: of
4: some of their holdings so that they can reinvest
3: or social
4: in
3: revolution.
4: A free enterprise zone where they can put
3: any
4: these people back
3: crisis.
4: To work.
3: It works perfectly. It protects
4: you do not
3: people
4: have a reason to sell in this country
3: to
4: sit around and suck up all the
3: property
4: vibrations of all the
3: and
4: violence
3: the
4: and do nothing
3: elite.
4: About it is worthless. It's time for people in this country to get up, get going, and get moving. Stop handing things out to people. Stop saying, it's okay if you don't want to work. We'll take care of you. We'll give you free child care, free money, free food stamps, free health care. It's time to reward people who want to make themselves better.
5: And people have to understand the sacrifice is part of the solution. There has to be sacrifices made on both sides. We don't understand the idea of sacrifice anymore.
6: To have a society that is based on some sort of equality and tax the churches until they can prove that God exists. And we should also work to rewrite the Constitution for the 21st century.
7: Governmental representation in the Senate, and House based on proportional ethnicity rather than geographical political units.
6: People's Month to have no regular TV programming. We should use satellite technology to present national and international town meetings on our problem. People in Cleveland could watch people in L.A. talking about their problems and solutions using schools or whatever buildings where people could leave their homes and talk to each other instead of watching a TV. Some of the things that Nixon could grant some states to Native Americans or Indians, whatever, indigenous people, so that they could still have some land of their own.
8: Basically,
6: we could use this time to let varied political candidates speak out and get a
8: more education for people so that they can make more informed choices.
6: We need to first off slash the military budget and use the money for the B-1 bombers to pay teachers at least $75,000 a year to make it a respectable profession again. And we should establish a bill of rights for the planet, for the ecology of the planet, so that our children can live, because it seems that everyone in the world, or we think everyone in the world, wants to live like Americans, and the life on the planet cannot even stand us living like us for much longer.
9: It's time that people who came from the old world should learn to live in the new world, not George Bush's new world order.
10: We need to understand
9: but the world
10: that we can
9: of
10: carry
9: peace
10: an American
9: among
10: flag
9: all people
10: in one hand,
9: and harmony
10: but we need
9: with
10: to carry
9: nature.
10: A globe in the other.
9: That is the only vision.
10: I would push the United Nations
9: for
10: to move in a new direction.
9: Not
10: one that mandates that each nation not think in terms of what's best for their country only, but what's best for the earth.
9: Not the conquest of space, but the fulfillment of the original dream of creation, which is the enlightenment and liberation of all humans so that we may all be able to live in peace among each other.
10: If
9: there will be any laws whatsoever,
10: that we don't
9: they
10: really need so
9: ought to
10: much,
9: be regarded as being love and respect. Respect for all forms of life, love for all people,
10: really
9: for ourselves and our children,
10: life.
9: Our family, and the unborn generation. For we must hope
10: itself,
9: that life on earth will continue.
10: Then there's
9: and
10: really no
9: if we do our work properly, life will continue.
10: The evolution of
9: life
10: our
9: will continue without
10: awareness
9: it. If we
10: as the
9: exclude ourselves,
10: goal in our life. There's really, there's
9: if we
10: no
9: do our part, we
10: to go
9: be part of this
10: reached the
9: beautiful
10: apex.
9: Creation
10: we can jump off to another
9: and enjoy
10: planet or something if we want.
9: And love and harmony with all living forms.
0: We've gone
9: and
0: from
9: respect
0: beating
9: for our mother, the earth,
0: to beating the planet
9: and
0: up. The
9: entire creation.
0: That's the real problem.
9: That's the meaning of the original dream. That is democracy, where the entire creation is a community.
0: We should stop all experimentation
9: idol
0: on innocent animals. We should take
9: or
0: care of
9: flag
0: the
9: or nation.
0: We should give women the right to
9: and
0: choose
9: if we are
0: over
9: to
0: their
9: be
0: own
9: a
0: body.
9: True leader of nations, then we shall promote

0: the ideal of humanity.
1: I would like to redefine democracy not in terms of capitalism, but in terms of global stewardship. We've gone beyond national government and national ideologies. We're in reality an interdependent global society, and we're not managing our planet with that as a reference point. Each nation is trying to make a profit out of another, with capitalism being the main surviving ideology. The only proposals we're still having to listen to is how to make a buck, rather than how to make the planet function more efficiently. For instance, there's not enough capital to repair all the problems on the planet, so we have to enter a capital-less society in which we reevaluate our assets, not in terms of money, but in terms of human resources. For instance, we can possibly pipe fresh water from the polar ice caps to the world's deserts and virtually remove world hunger, especially in Africa, by turning the Sahara itself into a garden. We should stop burning oil. It's a precious non-renewable resource, which we still need in space. There's enough tidal energy in the Gulf of California, for instance, to furnish enough electricity for the entire North American continent. But the massive engineering required again is precluded from even being looked at because of the dollar limitation. All these things provide jobs, hope for the future, a cleaner planet, and a better sense of global stewardship, which should be our New Age ethic, rather than another century of teaching our children to be self-serving capitalists.
2: Children is the future. Children in the is the future.
3: Education is the future.
4: Education is the key to
5: educate our kids, first of all, so that they can take a look at other cultures and not have them demonized.
3: Or anything, it should not make any difference.
6: My name's Amanda Trussell, I'm 10 years old, and if I was president of the United States, I would take people off the street and make sure everybody had a decent job and somewhere to live and support their families. And I'd try to fix the environment. First of all, I would stop people from using cars so much. Instead of using cars, use solar energy cars. Make sure that we've got an education. And I'd stop building all these bombs and invading people for no reason. And make sure people were treated equally.
7: My name is Mazel Kazi, and I'm 8 years old. And if I were president, I would try to stop pollution, stop wars, and help the poor. I'd like to help the world pull together and help each other.
8: Hello, I'm 8 years old. My vision of America is to stop cutting down trees and to save the animals.
6: Fix the environment.
8: I would not go to war with any country because good people who live in that country might get killed and their kids might get killed. I would make people stop polluting the world because we breathe chemicals in the pollution and we might die from it, and I don't think people would want to die from it because I wouldn't.
9: Not so much taxes, and don't let homeless people.
10: And I would spend more money to help find cures for the diseases like AIDS and cancer.
11: Hi, I'd like to say that growing up in the society, it is becoming apparent to me that as a whole, we are becoming a very intolerant people. As a 15-year-old, I see virtually every cultural, social, and religious group discriminated against in one way or another. Because of this intolerance, we are blind to the fact that we are slowly destroying ourselves. I have a vision that someday this morass of hate that plagues our society will come to an end. If I were in power, I would promote equality through education. If everyone was taught that discrimination was terribly wrong, we could eventually stomp out all intolerance. Until this happens, we as a species will eventually destroy ourselves.
12: It's really
13: scary. I would revise the Constitution to fit all minority people. I would have all police or African police or officers to judge the Caucasian. I would weed out the weak black politicians and put in strong, dedicated ones. All black schools would have black teachers and the stress be on education and our contribution to the world. And I would also change the school curriculum. Also, I would have an African president and have George Bush govern his own. I would send all the Europeans back to the caves in Europe. Then I would check to, then I would check out this Christian religion, which is our slave master's religion, because we had this Christian religion way before the Europeans came on the scene. And this religion here is what put us in the plight we are in today about turning out of the chief. Then I would also have then I would also get together like
4: the man
13: and they said,
4: wake up America, wake up America,
13: serve her time for what she did.
4: Please.
13: And each race have their own neighborhood with their story.
12: Where's the love? Where is the love? This is country was founded on the spirit of its people. It was founded on the love of its people.
4: Love,
12: but unfortunately,
4: love,
12: that didn't translate when the people started moving across the country, eating up indigenous civilizations, killing people,
14: to give up this greed,
12: and
14: this want
12: wreaking
14: for
12: havoc
14: more wealth than any
12: on this
14: human
12: planet.
14: Spend
12: and I want to, I just want to pose the question: where's the love? Where is the love of people? You don't have to. Don't have to do anything spectacular. You don't have to be a miracle worker. Just reach out to somebody, anybody, for crying out loud.
15: Ethics
12: and
15: morality.
12: Be a person.
15: Morality,
12: be human.
15: Love,
12: let that
15: love,
12: person
15: respect, and respect. These are irrefutable
12: respect
15: virtues.
12: You for respecting
15: the absence
12: them.
15: Of one
12: and I'd
15: or
12: also
15: more
12: like
15: have
12: to say that
15: the ills
12: in order
15: which
12: for
15: we
12: this country to do anything, everyone's going to have to unite, whether
15: the solution
12: you're black,
15: to this
12: yellow,
15: dilemma
12: purple, or
15: is,
12: orange,
15: of course,
12: or
15: education.
12: Individual
15: and it starts with a child in the home environment
12: came over on the boat.
15: And progresses until death.
12: I think that the strongest
15: everyone must understand the basics
12: strongest
15: before
12: thing we
15: he
12: have
15: can
12: going
15: successfully
12: for
15: deal with the choices
12: is
15: in life.
12: Humankind. And if
15: one
12: we can
15: won't
12: unite,
15: drop
12: can
15: bombs
12: unite,
15: or fire
12: agree,
15: bullets
12: agree
15: if he is ethical and moral and understands his
12: thing,
15: responsibility.
12: Then I think
15: for
12: that we'll be a lot better off.
15: Respect,
12: and I think that we can do anything. Anything. I think love is the answer.
16: I would teach people to love themselves, care for others.
17: My vision is to support people
16: life,
17: to be happy,
16: abolish the notion of
17: to
16: race,
17: be self-confident,
16: gender, sex,
17: be whole,
16: age,
17: focused, and
16: give
17: loving,
16: the right to
17: and prosperous.
16: Work in what they want,
17: I would,
16: not for survival,
17: encourage the
16: to enrich
17: idea of
16: other people,
17: encourage the
16: to take care of their minds, souls, and bodies equally.
17: Give
16: everybody
17: the
16: right to a roof, education, and food. Definitely abolish money and greed and establish love and human need as the basis for issue. Thank you.
18: The fundamental thing is, what is America and how do we define ourselves? Are we America in the sense of this purported land of the free, or are we America in the sense of the home of capitalism and the home of exploitation and or whatever? And I think once we collectively realize and define what we want to be, then we can deal with the guilt of slavery. We can deal with the guilt of the Holocaust involving the Native Americans. And then after we deal with that, then we can have a better understanding about what we want our mission to be or our manifest destiny.
19: I see America going out of existence within the next 10
18: years. It seems like, you know, within that definition of how we define ourselves, we have deluded ourselves to believe that this country is great, this country is good.
19: Happening in places even like
18: within
19: Los Angeles,
18: that definition, within
19: Detroit,
18: the past couple of decades, we have realized where
19: I don't see a
18: this
19: rosy
18: American
19: picture for
18: nightmare
19: America at all.
18: Has gone wrong.
19: I see so many homeless
20: empower
19: until it'll be like armies fighting for food right here in America.
20: Yourself,
19: now, I don't see an American dream. I see an American nightmare.
20: I'm not as pessimistic. I
21: think
20: that
21: we can
20: make change because we are the only instruments of change
21: and,
20: right
21: try
20: now.
21: To organize
20: and if we don't voice
21: people,
20: those concerns, if we don't voice those fears,
21: first,
20: if we don't voice those realities that seem so harsh, then we are not participating
21: really
20: in democracy. We
21: really
20: have to
21: scary.
20: Clearly identify what the problems are and then go about the business of fixing them.
22: What would happen in America if education became more important than sports? What would happen if 100,000 people went to a coliseum to watch an academic event, academic excellence?
0: You can't have education in this country when kids who are going to school haven't had a proper meal. You can't have education in this country when kids go to school and when they're learning something that they can't apply once they get out of school because they want to have a job to go to.
1: I would put all of my energy into educating each and every citizen in this country to the best of his ability.
21: I would also include,
1: I think that through education we
21: Saturday
1: can truly
21: academies with,
1: exploit
21: art classes,
1: democracy.
21: History classes, self-esteem.
1: Another thing I
23: if
1: would
23: we want
1: do
23: to get serious
1: is I would
23: about education
1: in
23: this country,
1: our current
23: we're
1: welfare
23: to
1: system.
23: Cut our class
1: with
23: sizes in half.
1: What I would call EduCare.
23: We should be a nation that's bilingual.
1: If there is
23: we should teach our
1: person,
23: children to become whole
1: let us
23: people,
1: say a
23: not half
1: mother
23: people,
1: who
23: not
1: has
23: from
1: children.
23: Archaic stereotypes
1: she
23: of the past.
1: She is going to destined to live her life out in welfare. What we can do for her is that we can give her kids child care and we can give her a college education. And any person who has successfully completed that should be able to earn
21: so
1: more money than wealthier could ever pay. I think that we're wasting our money throwing it away at
23: we should all learn a different folk dance every day for the rest of our lives
1: and
23: so that we never, ever
1: that could be much more productive and contribute to our society if they were educated.
19: Wake up, America. Wake up, America. Wake up, America. Wake up, America. Please.
24: I think if we have a future at all, we must take a new and honest look at ourselves, our institutions, our history, and only then can we decide where we're going in this next century.
25: 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You have 10 cents credit. 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
0: 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Up next is American Dining, A Working Woman's Movement by Jerry Allen. Thank you for listening.

You began as a young girl helping mother bring the dinner to the table. At first, perhaps, you were merely seeking parental approval, but soon you noticed you were attracted to the chore. You expanded your duties without being asked. 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As you worked yourself up from car hop to soda jerk, at last it came. And now you want to be a waitress. A waitress. A waitress.

I served a union, the Hotel and Restaurant Workers Union, 9 years of my waitress life. We paid $30 a month, over $300 a year, and the best I could figure was you got to visit the union doctor at discount medical rates. The doc notoriously broke appointments, and the last man who saw him complained of chest pains was sent home to take 2 aspirins and died of a heart attack that night. I feel sacrilegious bad-mouthing the union, yet I'm upset. The hotel and restaurant workers have one of the best contracts, $4.50 an hour. Unless you've waitressed, you don't know it's common to get $10 for an 8-hour shift. Some places pay nothing. You live strictly on tips, so $4.50 plus is a great deal. Yet I'm upset. Aside from lousy doctors, there are hotels in New York women and dark-skinned people cannot work. Today we're talking. 18, 20 years into the women's movement, 100 years into civil rights, we cannot work certain hotels. The food industry is 78% women, yet white men are the top chefs and waiters in all the best joints. Some study revealed waiters raise families and tip them more wherever they're working, and I'm not making that up. The truth is, mostly women raise families alone. Waitressing nights and weekends is a second job to make ends meet because their husbands ditched out on child support. So what does the union give me? They give me this lousy union doctor. They give me $19 off my $100 glasses, and they give me no hotel jobs. So I'm upset. I have to give the union credit for one time they helped me, though. One day a guy just up and grabbed my breast, cupped his hand right over, like he had a right. I want to see what size you are, he says. I'm going to buy you a bra for Valentine's. My face was so appalled he dropped his hand. I backed off into the dining room and started setting up for dinner, trying to figure what. From across the floor I heard him start to crack jokes about it with the cook. And then I knew from what. I screamed across the restaurant, not even caring who heard. You think it's such a joke to grab my breast, Paul? I'll tell you what's such a joke. The women don't hate men because men don't get it that women hate being grabbed. I'm taking this to the union, Paul. I'm filing a sexual harassment complaint. Let's see how funny you think it is. We're going to union court. He didn't know the union wouldn't do jack for me. He didn't know I'd have to go to CLU, the Council for Labor Union Women, the agency that agitates the union to do jack for me. But that threat cooled his heels. Those boys quit laughing right away. The one time the union helped me out. And there's lots of agitators working unions. There's lots and lots of them. All over.

0: I wait on a vegetarian, a little vegetarian. He comes in for cereal sometimes. We talk about stuff I'm surprised little vegetarians talk. About a taking 10 pounds of grain they call the best kind of cereal to make 1 pound of beef. We realize 10 pounds of grain could feed 10 times as many people as the 1 pound of beef. But they got it rigged so we pay our farmers not to grow the 10 pounds of cereal to make the 1 pound of beef. So they have no way to make a living. Then we buy Russia's grain from her farmers so we can feed that 10 pounds of the best cereal to United States cows for every pound of beef. We're too confused by that, so we change the subject. The young vegetarian tells me and Bobby went to Grandma from Yonkers' house, and Jerry, Grandpa eats a cow's tongue, Jerry. Yuck, he really does. Aunt Sammy's fresh tongue recipe tells me,
1: What? The tongue.
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1: Season and simmer.
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1: Fifth and third, piping hot.
0: And there's lots of vegetarians and lots of these tongues meat people eat. There's lots and lots of them. All over.

there's the Hasidim. Who would think me working for Hasidim? One of the rabbis I work with swears the atmosphere has become so anti-Semitic in the U.S., Jews will be run out in a few years' time. There's no talking to him. He knows it's going to happen. I sarcastically ask him where he'll go, and he answers me dead straight. The next place we're used to wandering. I'd heard lots of wild stuff about Hasidim. I thought they all wore side curls. They don't. It's one of those 100-year debates where the face hair begins, you're not allowed to cut the face hair, only the head, some do and some don't, and only the Sids know for sure. I'd heard they never touch women in case they're bleeding, if a man wants sex he throws his hat on his wife's bed, that they do it through a hole in the sheet. My boss claims they just do that wedding night, for tradition. I thought they were desperate, furtive animals, slightly bent, you know, scurriers, protecting their lot. But I don't know. My boss is more a prankster. One boring night at the restaurant, he put saran wrap on all the toilet seats so when one went to go, nothing went in the pot. It just, you know, sloshed around underneath your butt. For weeks, I plunged my hand in toilet seats to ensure they were uncovered. I love these Sids. I love their humor, their community. Their dedication is astounding. During the Sukkot holidays, they have to recreate the 40-year Jew wandering the desert in search of Jerusalem, so they eat outside in tents. Every meal! For 2 weeks, they'd line up, waiting sometimes an hour in the cold to eat meals bundled in this 8-seater tent while there was a warm, empty restaurant with 200 seats and everyone else in the world asking me what the heck was going on. After I gave that Jew wandering history lesson so many times I thought I'd scream on top of running food from the kitchen all the way front, I asked my boss to put a placard with an explanation out. He said, tell people they're practicing for a camp out. Now you tell me. They do all this dedicated stuff and they joke about it to boot? They remind me of lesbian separatists. They burn a fierce light and have a deep faith in all this American apathy and half my friends not voting. I like these fierce ones who hang on to a faith of something better. Or something better's differ. I mean, likening Sids who thank God they're not born a woman every day to dykes who'd like to eliminate men is quite a stretch. But all the same, I appreciate the look toward survival. And there's lots of these Jews. There's lots and lots of them. All over.

The boys I work with are nonstop sexual verbiage. I haven't worked like this in years. I make conversation. They make sex. I say, these peppers are hot. They say, just like me, you want to go home and ball? I say, a strong guy like you shouldn't care if I knock your arm. They say, anytime you hit me, darling, I cream. I say, you quit smoking, I'm proud of you. They say, yeah, I want to eat all night long and not get winded. I say, you know I'm into women. They say, tomorrow I'm wearing a dress, then maybe you'll be into me. I say, that woman's tall. They say, she's perfect. I'm so small, snuggle into her. And when she says what's happening, I'll say it's me, honey. I say, a woman is stunning. I can't figure why she's with that shrimp. They say, women like that don't need big. That shrimp needs good hands. Play her 2 to 3 hours. Jesus, think of that. Hours eating. Just coming up for air. A customer asks, where'd you get this classy waitress? They say, she was working Lexington Ave. I say, I can't get this tune out of my head and I don't even know what it is. They misinterpret and say, tuna? You know tuna. If you don't have a girl at hand, why not do it yourself? I pet and kiss the restaurant cat. They say, uh-huh, I know you like pussy. They say, ever since the girls are here, the cook's back's been out and I want to know what they do with him every night. I say, that guy's huge, at least 6'8" in both directions. They say, if I was that big, chicks wouldn't want me. They'd be afraid I'd split them open. This size, I'm cute and cuddly. They say, I lost weight because I ate all weekend long, and that ain't no calories. You get to eat all you want. They say, I'm trying to convert you for one night. You know I'm the best time on the bus. I say, you trying to give me a hard time? They say, I'd love to, but you don't want my hard time. They say, there's one advantage with girls. When it's slow, if you can't make money, at least you can make time. They are live performance art. Improv on any line I got. I am no longer mad, nor pissed, nor longer ignore. A feminist with no longer any of the old reactions. I am completely amazed these men still exist. And there's lots of these men. Lots and lots of them all over.

worked a night on Wall Street like I have never worked. An expensive place my boss owns by the Brooklyn Bridge. 8 waitresses on the lunch shift for a 250-seat place. Only 2 of us at night because Wall Street shuts down. Except this night. This night they were celebrating the 100th anniversary of the Brooklyn Bridge, which none of us remembered. I worked a night on Wall Street like I have never worked. People lined up the stairs and who knows how far down the block. For 2 hours, I ran serving tables. People tipping me like crazy. You want to hear wild? I made $278 in 2 hours. $278. And I don't know why. I did not give good service. There is no way 2 waitresses give good service to 250 seats. I lost it over blintzes. Someone told me they wanted blueberry, and I raised my hands above my head, said, "Beam me up, Scotty," burst out laughing, and never stopped all night. Working this night on Wall Street like I have never worked. At every restaurant, there's people who lose it. Working days and working nights like they have never worked. They've put in too many hours for too many months over too many years. I worked with a cook who lost it so bad, one day she locked herself in the kitchen in the middle of a lunchtime rush. You know what that is? You got 1, maybe 2 very serious hours when you're making money. Those mealtimes are payroll. 2 hours she locked herself in and wouldn't let anyone in with her out. My boss had to fire her. You can't let a subordinate get away with something that wild. Of course, it didn't last. She's the best dairy cook around. And there's lots of these people working days and working nights like they have never worked. Lots of people working lose it. There's lots and lots of them all over.

There were the summers I worked graveyard shifts on Cape Cod. In one place, my then-boyfriend, Hodge, and I worked as a waitress-cook team. 11 at night until 7 a.m., except it was never much of a graveyard. The place was the only 24-hour joint within 50 miles. The bars let out, people poured in, and we humped. One night I worked so fast I spilled a whole pot of boiling hot coffee down my front. I was staring at my uniform suction cupping itself onto my skin while my boss was screaming for me to get in the back and find another suit. I was in shock. A sensation not quite yet identifiable was welling itself up along my thighs and belly and chest. Hodge grabbed my arm, walked me into the back, peeled my uniform slip and stockings off, and gently dried me with a mound of unused kitchen towels. I escaped with only first-degree burns, one sheet of them up and down my entire front. Hodge found a cook's uniform that was nice and loose on me, and we both re-entered the Twilight Zone. A few summers later, I was working Provincetown, supervising the bar rush in Doty's Pizza Parlor, an after-hours dyke joint. Most gay boys that didn't get picked up went to Spartus, and all the straight fishermen, family types, and miscellaneous queers came to Doty's, drunk. We had what we called the door dykes, just to keep an eye on the street to watch for rumbles. I can't believe I'm using the word rumbles. When was the last you heard it? Rumbles. Maybe like in West Side Story or if you were in a 1950s street gang. But I think it may be the appropriate word. We had hand signals the door dykes would flash us from across the room like call the cops, door help needed, and lock the door, which sometimes was all you could do to control the crowd. For instance, one night a fisherman in a big, queer, what you might call a bull, hit the door at exactly the same moment. The guy slugged her straight out for no apparent reason, and it took all of about 30 seconds for a rumble to get smoking between the fisherman and the dyke. It was not uncommon for Doty to lose $400 to $500 in business locking her doors, but she believed in saving our butts first, an unusual trait in a boss, and paid us whether it was a shutdown or a work all night. One evening during bar rush, a woman asked for a slice with onions. I told her we didn't have a slice with onions. Would she like a slice with cheese? No, she asked again for onions. I explained again, no onions. Then she wanted to see Doty. Said he and she went way back. I said Doty was a woman and she was in Boston on business. Suddenly this woman started screaming, I want a slice with onions! I want a slice with onions! A grown woman screaming for a measly piece of pizza, calling everybody's attention to our corner of the counter. Now, at 2 a.m. during bar rush, we were working in fourth gear. The last thing we wanted was to deny any drunk people food, so I was actually debating whether I should look for some freaking onions in the kitchen when this woman appeared to come to her senses. She stopped screaming, called me close to her face, and said, I want to talk with you. I really need a slice with onions, and you're just giving me a hard time. Then, quick as lightning, she slugged me in the face. The few hundred people in the place froze. It was hear-a-pin-drop silence. I couldn't believe this woman could slug me over no onions. When I tasted the blood in my mouth dripping from my nose, I said, cut, that's a take, but no one was laughing. Everyone's consciousness started to kick back in, and the pizza cook started yelling, that woman slugged Jerry, that woman slugged Jerry, over and over, getting more and more worked up as people started moving in. If anyone should have moved in, it was the door dykes, but it was this femme we called Mom, because she took care of everyone, who kicked into her don't mess with my kids mode, leapt over the counter, grabbed the onion woman, backed her into a wall, and started pounding her head against it. We finally wrestled Mom off, and the onion woman bolted out the door, no doubt thankful for her life. Doty returned early the next day, and how she heard so quick is beyond me. But she had me up through all my protests and took me door to door till we found Onion Face. Doty dragged her out with us, and house to house made her apologize in front of all those we had awakened a few minutes earlier. I'll never forget that woman begging me to forgive her in everyone's doorway. But more than that, I'll never stop loving Doty for looking after my butt. And there's lots of people dealing with people like Onion Face. There's fewer bosses like Doty looking after their people, but thank heavens there's some of them. There's some of those bosses all over.

The most memorable Twilight I've ever had was when two drunk women refused to place an order until the niggers left the Topaz Dinner Theater I was working. I said the, quote, niggers, end quote, were regulars. I reminded them we were in the late end of the 20th century, and while I recognized things were far from hunky-dory among the ones who thought their skin was, quote, flesh-colored, end quote, and the rest who had skin but apparently no color considered, quote, flesh, slavery had long since been outlawed. I stalked off and announced to the dark skins at the counter that these ladies requested their departure. Eyebrows shot up, backs got straight, and smiles started to creep into faces because this time the dark ones far outnumbered the, quote, flesh-colored ones. Stools squeaked around and people in other booths looked about to form an audience for these two. The air was thick even though nothing was happening except a big stare down, but things were heating up on that other level where whole conversations take place but no words are spoken. I was actually trying to waitress in the middle of all this, hoping to dispel some of the other level in the air. Nobody was too interested in ordering. All eyes were trained on the two drunken, quote, flesh-colored ones. I served a guy across from them his burger, which he started in on with obvious delight, smacking his lips and asking, "Where's the beef, ladies?" Everybody was doing a nasty chuckle, but those two who asked me to call the cops and have the, quote, niggers arrested. The air thickened. "You better believe I'll call the cops," I said, who arrived in four cars with flashing red lights and a paddy wagon, which was their usual mode when answering a Topaz Dinner Theater call. The, quote, flesh-colored ladies heaved a sigh. Little did they know they were the dinner theater that night. Scratching, screaming, and kicking every step of the way, it took five cops each to get them out the door. Whereupon everyone left in the Topaz glued themselves to the windows three deep to watch the men in blue wrangle the, quote, flesh into the wagon. It was my most memorable Twilight. And there's lots of these dark skins in restaurants. If they're not eating out front, they are most often flipping the burgers or washing the dishes out of, quote, flesh-colored people's view. In fact, there's more of these dark skins worldwide than pale skins. There's lots and lots of them all over.

I met a woman, an amazing woman in a diner. Who would have ever thought? I wasn't working. I was sitting at the counter when next to me an old and forgotten woman, but clearly still spry woman, ordered broccoli and carrots with her chicken dinner, then told the waitress smartly and proud, "I introduced broccoli to America." We all looked at one another, and the waitress and I politely say, "Yeah?" And this old and forgotten woman, but clearly still spry woman, with a neatly ironed flaming red dress and matching pillbox hat said, "Yes, I was Aunt Sammy, a radio personality. I started in 1926 when radio was like magic. Who could imagine me in Washington talking into a thing they called a mic and people all across America could hear? I started with radio recipes, economical and nutritious recipes, and I was such a success I stayed on through 1944. Aunt Sammy, the wife to Uncle Sam, did I ever see a Sam? No. And is my name Sammy? A woman named Sammy? No. Those advertisers got a hold of me and gave me a national image, I don't know from what. But I'll tell you what I knew from what. I knew how to save money in the kitchen. We broadcast 15 minutes every day on a program they called The Housekeeper's Chat. I'd come up with things to make life easier. I campaigned vigorously for running water for the farm wife. I had women writing letters and getting out to vote. You know, they had just won it, I figured they'd better use it. And Eleanor Roosevelt came on the show, the president's wife. It was 1933, we were in the thick of the Depression, and God bless her, she endorsed mothers making dresses for their girls from burlap flour sacks. Can you imagine how poor? I was crying over the air. You know, radio was the first voice that brought the world into the housewife's home. I'd let women know who they could buy from. Mail order was the big thing, who was on the up and up and who were crooks. Lots of people had scams. Her dinner came, and this old and forgotten woman, but clearly still spry woman, started in on her chicken, her carrots, and her greens. After a minute, she continued. Broccoli, can you imagine? People thought only anarchists and foreigners ate it. But I got them to try, and of course it's been here ever since. I don't cook much anymore. I'm getting on, but I like this diner. The food here is like a home-cooked meal. Imagine meeting this woman who introduced broccoli to America, who interviewed national and later she told me international guests. This jazz age Barbara Walters who helped pioneer the way for today's liberated woman. Imagine I met this old and forgotten woman, a radio personality, but clearly still spry woman, sitting next to me in a flaming red dress. And there's lots of these women we don't know about. There's lots and lots of them all over.

0: Moonlight Dining. Adjoining Swan's property is government-owned land, some NASA holdings. The space program erected a model moonscape. They got this big old fake moon encapsulated in strange air pressure to simulate outer space. It's where astronauts practice lunar walks and landings. Swan's father is a retired army general. He can get all kinds of past war issue items, so she's got him looking for a big old Quonset hut that looks like a UFO we're gonna convert into a space-age diner. One side of this Quonset, I'm gonna cook a dinner special every night. You know those places that don't give you a choice? You eat what they're serving or you don't eat? I've wanted to do that for years. On the flip side of this diner, we're gonna serve space snacks. Just like astronauts eat. Weird little green and orange sticks that are really salad. Big brown tablets that are really chocolate cake. We figure in 25, 30 years when we're ready to retire, that moonscape will be very obsolete. We'll probably make a fantastic out-of-the-way tourist site. Swan's going to mass-produce clay coffee table moons, and I'm gonna open this diner near outer space.
1: 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Sound design, Bob Davis and Jerry Allen. Guitar composition, Bob Davis. American Dining was produced at Earwax Productions of San Francisco. Thanks to Bobby McFerrin for permission to use Turtle Shoes from his album, Spontaneous Inventions. American Dining, A Working Woman's Moment, is a commission of the 1989 New American Radio Series.
2: I'm Jess Spear for the Wave Farm Radio Art Archive, and it's my honor to introduce File Name Future Facts, a 1990 piece by the performance artist Rachel Rosenthal. This piece is emblematic of Rosenthal's prominent themes of environmentalism and animal rights in her work, particularly the importance of preserving some areas of the earth from human impact and control. I don't want to give away too much, so let's hear the piece now.

I got a fax today. It turned out to be a communication from the future. People decades from now have apparently figured out how to fax through a time warp, and I assume that my number came up by chance. Let me read you this letter now. Hail to you, whoever you may be, persons of the last century from the previous millennium.

0: down?
1: Zodiac Nap.
0: Yo.
2: Hello. Howdy.
0: Gabon.
3: Hello.
0: Bonjour.
4: We're happy to report that all is well now, after the great calamity of the interim. We have pulled through and won the day. The populations were much depleted, of course, but those of us who survived now reside in SSCs.
5: Self-sufficient communities. Computer-generated clarification.
4: We're sending you this missive from SSC-57. The computer who wrote it automatically translates into 20th century language. There are three of us working on this project. We're confident that we shall be understood.

0: Our world is wonderfully managed and controlled. Each SSC is like all the others. Why experiment with a tried and true formula? This also discourages curiosity, which might impel people to wish to travel the no man's lands between SSCs to visit others if the novelty lure existed. The dome is virtually invisible, and the pipes and conduits are perfectly camouflaged. Each SSC contains several climatic zones, each equipped with appropriately engineered flora and fauna. Evaporation from the bodies of water and precipitation are computerized, so that rain and snowfall are irregularly timed to emulate unpredictable weather.
1: What do you think the atmosphere conditions will be like today?
2: I think it's going to rain.
1: Those alkaline rains really whiten my teeth.
2: I bet it will rain. I saw them program a cumulomongous cloud yesterday.
3: But then it will definitely rain tomorrow.
0: People still talk about the weather here, although we control its technology. A throwback to the old days, perhaps. The food chain is strictly regulated. There is a certain amount of variety, even though flesh food can no longer be termed animals, since most is pooled and the rest is headless and tube-fed. Some breeds of animals are engineered and released in the so-called wilds or as pets. They're picturesque and harmless. There are no odors, and people's sense of smell has atrophied. We're computer literate, but no one reads or writes. Computers do that for us. People are very happy. We're intrigued with the concept of art. No art has been manufactured since a long time ago when our lawmakers deemed it superfluous and subversive. And we have trouble conceptualizing what it might have amounted to in the past.
1: How many Zoladinians does it take to screw in a laser flanger?
2: How many?
3: How many?
1: None, because they don't use them.
3: Oh. Okay, here. Why did the computer go down?
2: Why?
3: Because it was user-friendly. Do you know how to access this program?
2: No, but if you hum a few bars, I can fake it.
0: We do have entertainers trained in the various skills of triggering the laughter response, but we don't call that art. Schools teach history, among other disciplines, and there has been a lot of reappraisal concerning what happened in the last century. It is hard for us to imagine things like the Holocaust, war, terrorism, nuclear bombs, AIDS, unchecked proliferation of human populations, and other symptoms of barbarism. We know that the great calamity could have been averted with enlightened global policy beginning in the

0: 50s and the 60s decades of the previous century. That was not to be, as a result of the barbarian inability to perceive the big picture.
1: そうならなかったのは、広い目で見た状況を判断することのできなかった愚かさの結果でした。
0: Standard wisdom here has it that the 80s was the cutoff point. After that, massive deterioration spurred tentative patchwork attempts which were almost pointless. The crash was inevitable, but it still took some by surprise, amazingly enough. We don't teach religion because we now perform the duties and operations once attributed to mysterious divinities.The process of de-deification began with the end of nature. The time it was realized that there was nowhere one could go to avoid the man-made,
2: since the atmosphere the breathed air had been humanly altered beyond remedy, thereby triggering massive changes in all natural processes. Computer-generated clarification...
1: Our people don't seem to miss the concept of a Godhead, and our behavior is perfectly in keeping with social and moral acceptability, thanks to the implants.
3: Implants. Should we say that?
1: Why not?
4: Implants are a perfectly legitimate technological answer to disorder.
0: Very rarely, a deviant will try to leave the SSC, and even more rarely will succeed in doing so, usually citing boredom as the cause.Apparently this boredom, a sensation most of us are not familiar with and cannot recognize, brings on acute fits, convulsions, uncontrollable behavior, and physical seizures of all kinds.
4: We hope never to be in a position to behold an outbreak of boredom.
5: We must find her.
0: Anyway, it seems that a few people, having fallen prey to this affliction, have sought escape and found a way out of the SSCs.
3: Calm down.
6: No!
3: Grab her!
6: No!
3: You were never
0: Recently, one of them returned after an extended sojourn outside and in spite of the period of deprogramming and rehabilitation, still managed to remember enough to tell some of us in great secrecy about that world.According to the Deviant, there are small bands of them, all escapees and boredom sufferers who live there.
6: It's hot.
0: It's extremely hot.
6: So hot. And then suddenly...
0: Huge bodies of water flood the lands without warning.
6: Cold. And...There's no green.
0: Landscapes are completely different from ours.
6: No leaves.
0: Gone are the neat rows of genetically cloned tall trees with their branches all angled at the same degree, growing lush and green in predictable ways. It seems that there are almost no tall trees left. Smaller ones grow helter-skelter, their branches aiming every which way.There are no groves, and these bushes are surrounded with many stumps and charred trunks.
6: Oh, the earth is ruined. The earth is ruined.
0: The earth is scarred with terrain features denoting great stress and upheavals.
6: Or some implosion.
0: Huge mountains.
6: And
0: deep canyons.
6: And caves.
0: Broken boulders.
6: And rocks and stones.
0: Fissures. Mud banks.
6: Rivers.
0: strange formations and barren flats.
6: The animals.
0: Everywhere are the remnants of the destroyed civilization.
6: Rotting. Festering. Filth. And these animals.
0: Most amazing is the fauna, unknown and ugly shapes, emitting noises and odors and sometimes lethal to people.
6: And sometimes they kill people.
0: There are swarms of insects, tiny and large.
6: Huge wings and
0: out there. Food is a constant worry, and people driven by uncontrollable hunger have been known to murder individual animals.
4: Murder?
0: In spite of the fact that they possessed heads.
6: And the sun, they're so afraid of the sun. It's dangerous. So they don't go out. The animals and the people.
0: The sun is also a great worry.
6: So
0: and people and animals go to great lengths to avoid being caught in its rays. We don't believe that those on the outside have knowledge of art either. Burdened as they are with the harsh realities of survival, which we are not. Still, the deviant said that some of them carried non-utilitarian artifacts about on their persons.
6: No purpose.
0: But the most amazing is this.
6: You must listen to me.
0: These bands of humans swear that they prefer the dangers and terrors out there to the SSC life, and that they will never return.
6: No, never. No.

more primitive past. And they worship some sort of deity. Whose name the rehab was not able to catch. She said that for all practical

0: floods, the temblors, and the strange life forms. They were rather private about it and didn't flaunt their beliefs.
1: Stream.
2: Watch out.
0: She said that their religious practice seemed to consist mostly of collective cleanups. She said it was incredibly dirty out there, and that the filth was ugly and dangerous. The cleanups were like big collective ordeals and sacrifices, and some people even became ill or lost life and limb in their observance. Still, they apparently did it as an expression of respect and veneration, she said, and added that she did not understand.
2: I do not understand.
0: Those who left must have dug up some sort of ancient information during the cleanup rituals, because they taught themselves a version of history different from ours. The deviants said that these people believe that our ancestors came to the great catastrophe as a result of a tragic mistake in thinking, rather than, as per the orthodox belief we hold, that a proliferation of pernicious technology was what brought on the crash. The deviants' version of history has it that this aberration of our ancestors' worldview consisted in a perception of themselves as separate from and superior to everything else on the planet, and therefore entitled and licensed to use and exploit all non-human entities surrounding them according to their, our ancestors', needs and desires, and for their personal gain. This, according to the deviants, had been the prevalent philosophy among our ancestors for many millennia, and all of people's actions and behavior resulted from it. As, blinded by their erroneous convictions, they ignored the realities of finiteness and fragility, of systemic causality, of the global feedback loop set in motion by disharmonious and short-sighted tempering, and seemingly buttressed in their suicidal activities by theologies invented to justify them, our ancestors proliferated beyond any rational mass and crashed. It's hard for us today to conceive of a world where such an attitude could prevail, since we know nothing of things that are not created by ourselves. We do it all. We control. We create. All there is us. We have no need for domination. All there is are our things. It is us. We have no need for domination, since all things owe their existence to us. We could possibly imagine that out there such thinking might take hold, but here we are proud of the progenies of our collective brain, and we spend our time and energy fabricating, controlling, fine-tuning, and calibrating all there is.
3: Domination is not a viable position when nothing confronts us as other.
4: We hope you will receive this experiment in TWC.
5: Time warp communication. Computer-generated clarification.
4: We know that nothing will alter the course of events, but we can at least wish you good luck in the coming calamity and
6: As the French used to say,
0: bon courage.
7: Bon courage.
8: Bon courage.
9: Bon courage.
0: Signed,
6: Number

0: another page arrived after a short time lapse. It read,
1: P.S.
0: They left, but they didn't disclose the most important fact about our world. Computer WTD number 80-57469-3312.
1: Take it upon myself
0: to rectify this omission with the following information. The population inside and outside the SSCs is entirely constituted of female mules, i.e. of sterile females. Three decades ago, A virus attacked all male chromosomes and fetuses. Females were born, but parthenogenetic research being incomplete, conception cannot be activated. Lifespans are lengthened, but not eternal. Once these females die out, the species Homo sapiens sapiens will become extinct. It is believed that these viruses originated with those developed last century in the war against the so-called medfly, the Mediterranean fruit fly. That species was wiped out, but the virus got out of control.
1: Computer-generated clarification.

0: We just heard File Name Future Facts by performance artist Rachel Rosenthal. For more information about Rosenthal and this piece, visit the Radio Art Archive at wavefarm.org.
1: 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He describes the piece in his Russian sense of humor. Quote, "People very easily break human relations, connections, and start to kill others who do not follow their rules. 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End quote. Happy Birthday, Darling was produced for the National Service Radio Russia Kultura in 2014 and is 9 minutes long.

Yeah.

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0: Chug Bandit.
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0: Rainbow Chug Bandit.
1: Bandit.
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1: Rainbow
0: Bandit.
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1: Rainbow
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1: Rainbow,
0: Rainbow Chug Bandit.
1: Bandit.
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0: Rainbow Chug Bandit.
1: Rainbow Chug Bandit.
0: Bandit.
1: Rainbow
0: Bandit.
1: Rainbow
0: Chug
1: Bandit.
0: Rainbow
1: Chug Bandit.
0: Bandit.
2: Sound. And it's a sort of a canonic text sound. And it's a sort of a canonic exploitation of text sound. And it's a sort of a canonic exploitation of words alone. His most recent composition, probably that was destined to be a very famous one, is based on the words rainbow, chug, banded, and bomb. Rainbow, chug, banded, and bomb.
3: Rainbow,
2: rainbow,
3: chug,
2: chug,
3: banded,
2: banded,
3: and bomb,
2: and bomb.
3: Rainbow,
2: I don't
3: chug,
2: know what it is.
3: Rainbow,
2: banded,
3: chug,
2: and
3: banded,
2: rainbow,
3: bomb,
2: chug.
3: I don't know what it is.
2: Banded,
3: rainbow,
2: and
3: chug,
2: bomb,
3: banded,
2: rainbow,
3: and
2: chug,
3: bomb,
2: banded.
3: I don't know what it is.
2: Rainbow,
3: and bomb,
2: chug,
3: rainbow,
2: banded,
3: chug,
2: and
3: bomb,
2: banded.
3: I don't
2: and
3: know what it is.
2: Bomb.
3: Rainbow.
2: Rainbow,
3: chug,
2: banded,
3: banded,
2: and bomb,
3: I don't know what it is.
2: Rainbow,
3: rainbow,
2: chug,
3: banded,
2: banded,
3: and
2: bomb,
4: unidentified flying object, and
2: this seems
4: fits,
2: to
4: I mean,
2: fit.
4: My mouth is open, my eyes
2: of
4: convergence,
2: some
4: unidentified flying object,
2: unidentified flying
4: object,
2: and
4: my
2: this
4: fits,
2: subject of
4: I mean,
2: discussion
4: is
2: open,
4: my
2: unidentified
4: flying
2: object,
4: unseen.
2: It seems to fit.
4: Unidentified flying
2: subject
4: of discussion.
2: And
4: this
2: identified
4: flying
2: open
4: object.
2: Eyes
4: and,
2: convergence
4: it
2: on
4: seems
2: some
4: to fit.
2: Unseen
4: my
2: subject of discussion.
4: Unidentified
2: flying
4: unidentified
2: flying
4: object.
2: This
4: fits.
2: And
4: it opens
2: to fit.
4: Eyes convergence on some unseen unidentified flying object.
2: Borborygmos is a wonderful word. It means a rumble produced in the elephant's stomach.
5: A sharp where you'd expect a natural. A natural where you'd expect a sharp. No rule observed but the exceptional. And then first happy thought, bring in a heart. No
6: who
5: bar
6: wrote
5: a
6: sequence
5: this to the bar
6: right
5: behind.
6: Of spring.
5: No
6: what
5: bar a prelude
6: had
5: to the next
6: to write
5: that
6: the
5: comes.
6: Thing.
5: Which
6: against
5: follows
6: our
5: which
6: helpless
5: you really need
6: mine.
5: To fling its happy
6: crash,
5: thought,
6: clash,
5: bring
6: clang,
5: in your
6: bing,
5: prompts.
6: Bang, bing.
5: For harmonies
6: to call it right
5: wild
6: of spring.
5: Discords pass.
6: The season
5: let
6: when on
5: be joyous with
6: wing
5: in
6: the
5: birds,
6: ash.
5: Melodious
6: then
5: carols,
6: last
5: happy
6: sing,
5: thought,
6: and harmonies
5: in, your
6: in everything.
5: And clang,
6: he
5: clash,
6: who could
5: clatter,
6: write the
5: right clatter,
6: of spring,
5: clang, and
6: if
5: clash.
6: I be right.
5: Now, this is
6: by
5: about
6: right
5: Wagner,
6: wing.
5: And just observe the similarity of the last line. And clang, clash, clatter, clatter, clang, and clash. That's about Wagner. Now, and it then crash, clash, clink, clang, bing, bang, bing. This is about Stravinsky 40 years later, and I bet that the guy who wrote the Stravinsky poem was a great admirer of Wagner, of course. And so it goes, you know. So I made up a formula. I said that a modernistic monstrosity in 20 years becomes a sophisticated curiosity, and in another 20 years becomes a modern masterpiece. Once you step on the tonic, you step on the tonic again, you know, just feel that, well, we've heard that tonic again, and we've heard that dominant again. Let's do something new. Once you step on the tonic, you step on the tonic again, you know, just feel that, well, we've
4: heard that tonic again, and we've heard that dominant again. Let's do something new.
7: Step on the tonic, you step
4: Once
7: on
4: you
7: the tonic
4: step on
7: again,
4: the tonic,
7: you know, step on the tonic
4: well,
7: again, you
4: step
7: know,
4: on the tonic,
7: feel the
4: well,
7: step on the tonic
4: heard
7: again, you know,
4: and we've
7: heard
4: well,
7: that
4: step
7: dominant
4: on the
7: again.
4: Tonic,
7: let's
4: step
7: do
4: on the
7: something
4: tonic again,
7: new.
4: You know, just feel the well,
7: Once you step on the tonic,
4: you step on
7: the
4: tonic
7: again,
4: you know,
7: just feel the well,
4: we've
7: step on the tonic,
4: you step on the
7: tonic again, you know,
4: again,
7: let's do
4: something
7: step on the tonic,
4: you step on the tonic
7: again,
4: you know,
7: step on the tonic,
4: you
7: step on the
4: tonic
7: again, step on the
4: tonic
7: again, you
4: step
7: on the tonic again, you know,
4: just feel the well, we've
7: step on the tonic
4: again,
7: step on the tonic again, you know, just feel the well, we've
4: step on the
7: tonic,
4: step on the
7: tonic
4: again,
7: you
4: know,
7: again,
4: you
7: know,
4: step on the tonic,
7: you
4: step on
7: the
4: tonic
7: again,
4: you
7: know,
4: just feel the
7: well,
4: we've step on the
7: tonic,
4: you step on the
7: tonic
4: again, you know,
7: just
4: step on
7: the
4: tonic, step on the
7: tonic
4: again, you know,
7: tonic
4: again, you know,
7: just feel the well, we've
4: step on the tonic,
7: step
4: on the
7: tonic
4: again, you know,
7: just feel the well, we've
4: step on the tonic, you step
7: on
4: the
7: tonic
4: again, you know,
7: just
4: on
7: the
4: feel the
7: well,
4: again, you
7: know,
4: step on the
7: tonic,
4: you step
7: on
4: the tonic
7: again,
4: you know,
7: just
4: feel
7: the
4: well, we've
7: step
4: on the
7: tonic,
4: you step
7: on the
4: tonic again, you know,
7: just feel the well, we've
4: step on the tonic,
7: you step
4: on the
7: tonic
4: again,
7: you
4: know,
7: just feel
4: the
7: well, we've
4: step on
7: the
4: tonic,
7: you
4: step
7: on
4: the
7: tonic
4: again, you know,
7: again.
4: Let's do something new.

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Dot bunch dot dot dot dot dot bunch dot dot dot dot bunch da dot bunch dot dot bunch dot dot dot dot dot dot dot transom da dot bunch dot bunch da dot transom bunch dot dot ladle da dot ladle bunch da dot dot bunch da dot da dot da bunch bunch dot bunch bunch dot bunch dot bunch dot ration fashion do dog do do doctor ration trash and do dog do do doctor ration fashion do dog do do doctor ration fashion do dog do do doctor ration trash and do dog do do doctor ration fashion do dog do do doctor ration siphon station stash rash state sycamore scythe stayed ration ration siphon station stash 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do doctor it suits me but not me it suits me but not me it suits me but not me it suits me but not me it suits me but not me it suits me but not me it suits me but not me it suits me but not me it suits me but not me suits me but not me suits me but not me suits me but not me suits me but not me it suits me it suits me but not me it suits me but not me it suits me but suits me but suits me to do today to do today to do today to do today Blake hideous Blake hideous Blake hideous Blake hideous Blake hideous Blake hideous to do today to do today to do today to do today Blake hideous Blake hideous Blake hideous Blake hideous Blake hideous Blake hideous to do today to do today to do today to do today Blake hideous Blake hideous Blake hideous Blake hideous Blake hideous Blake hideous dichotomy bongo dichotomy bongo dichotomy bongo dichotomy bongo dog dog do dog dog do dog dog do dog do dog dog do dog dog do dog dog do dog do dog dog do dog dog do doctor do doctor do doctor do doctor do doctor do doctor do doctor do doctor do doctor do doctor do doctor do doctor video rodeo video rodeo video rodeo video rodeo video rodeo video rodeo video rodeo video rodeo video rodeo video rodeo video rodeo video rodeo video rodeo video rodeo video rodeo video rodeo video rodeo rodeo rodeo video rodeo video rodeo video video video rodeo video rodeo video rodeo rodeo rodeo video rodeo video rodeo rodeo rodeo video rodeo video rodeo video rodeo rodeo rodeo rodeo rodeo rodeo rodeo rodeo rodeo rodeo rodeo rodeo rodeo rodeo rodeo rodeo rodeo rodeo rodeo rodeo rodeo rodeo rodeo rodeo 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
rodeo, rodeo, video, rodeo, rodeo, rodeo, rodeo, rodeo, video, rodeo, video, rodeo, rodeo, rodeo, rodeo, rodeo, rodeo, rodeo, rodeo, video, rodeo.

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2: 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A special thanks to both Helen Thorington and Joanne Green for their generous support and collaboration in this partnership. Up next is Streets, Paris, Tokyo by Kay Mortley. Thank you for listening.
3: Where are you going, Benoit, with your wooden leg?
4: I'm going to Paris.

0: while with a wooden leg. What did you see in Paris town?
1: I saw a house all burnt down.
0: What did you see inside the house?
1: Three children hiding, quiet as a mouse.
0: What did you give them?
1: Threepence to play with.
0: What did they say?
1: Thank you, little cripple. But I'm not crippled, I'm just a bit crumpled.
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0: B, C.
1: You have on your left, of course, the Cathedral Notre Dame. The construction of it began in 1163 after the plans of Archbishop of Sully, and it was finished 200 years later and restored in last century by Violet Le Duc. The principal nave is big enough to receive 9,000 persons.
2: Rue Capitaine Scott. Rue Capitaine Théron. Square Capitaine. Capelet. I've got the route, sorry. Rue Capelet. Rue Caporal Pujol. Rue de Capri. Rue Capron, Boulevard de Cappuccini, Boulevard de Cappuccini.
1: Voici le pont le plus bas de Paris, le pont de l'Archevêché. This is the lowest bridge of Paris, le pont de l'Archevêché.
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1: The bridge leads you on your right to a yellow building with a flag at the top in the corner. It is the very famous restaurant, La Tour.
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0: Chartreux, Chartreux, chasseigne Goyon, chasse-le là-bas, chasseur. 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

Mike? 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Well, it's over. I did what you wanted me to do. Now I'm through. I'm through with it, and I'm finished with you. Mike! Hi, Mike. Why did you make me do people? Why? Mike! I baited them like you left. Baited me. All those years, Mike. You did so little to help me. Oh, Mike. You just helped me from my emotions. Scattering them all over the pavement like salt. Mike, like rock salt in an icy New England road. I feel like someone's following me. I feel alone here in this homeless looking at an empty world around me. Like I'm staring through a glass casket, and I'm out here in a coffin, Mike, and you won't even respond to me. I'm scared, Mike. Don't you see that? Someone's following me, Mike. Oh, why won't you say something? Say something, Mike. I'm leaving, Mike. I'm packing my bag and I'm moving on. Doesn't that worry you? Mike is so damn selfish, you won't even care. One more thing, Mike. Stay out of the dungeon. And well, I know you told me not to do what I did, but I had no choice. They asked me about you, you know, and the fact that I told them everything. Can you hear that? A voice from a glass tomb is entering your face. It's over. Goodbye, Mike.

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0: Let's wake the bunch of...
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0: probably about right.
1: Number 2.

0: We are in a situation in which growth is essential. Even early on, we need more creativity, originality, inspiration, exploring. I am arriving there and thinking, this is fantastic,
1: beautiful, inspiring.
0: This is some point at which we have to start thinking, what is actually going on? Because I'm not supposed to be here.
1: We'd be better elsewhere.
0: I'm taking things as I find them, and I therefore assume as you would see them if you were going to the same place. Go back to normal aspects of society.
2: Freedom and choice.
0: This is a combination that
1: makes people feel elevated.
0: Fantastic.
3: And how far do you think we could take this ultimately?
4: I think it's important to constantly be asking that question.
0: I'm always doing that, you know.
1: I think what you end up with is more knowledge.
4: Which would basically mean that everybody has a stake in the pot, everybody has something.
0: Everything comes together. And it's just one of those magic moments.
4: And that has profound consequences. And we heard that number of times around the world.
0: And I did wonder, I'm not kidding you, if it became possible right now
1: to make people better. And perhaps you can give me some insight.
0: Oh yeah.

0: perfect, beautiful. Is there some point at which we have to start thinking what is actually going on? I am taking things as I find them, and I therefore assume as you would see them if you were going to the same place. Because I'm not supposed to be here. Freedom and choice. This is a combination that makes people feel elevated, fantastic. And how far do you think we could take this ultimately?
1: I think it's important to constantly be asking that question.
0: I think what you end up with is more knowledge.
1: Which would basically mean that everybody has a stake in the pot, everybody has something.
0: Everything comes together.
1: And that has profound consequences. And we heard that a number of times.
0: But I did wonder if it became possible right now to make people better.
1: And perhaps you can give me some insight.

We are in a situation in which we need more creativity and originality. I remember arriving there and thinking, this is inspiring. This is some point at which we have to start thinking, what is actually going on? I'm taking things as I find them. Freedom and choice. This is a combination that makes people feel elevated. And how far do you think we can take this ultimately? I think it's important to constantly be happy now.

Yeah.

0: 3, 9, 7, 1, 5. 3, 9, 7, 1, 5.
1: I cannot keep this secret any longer. Not from you. Allow me to confess. I want you, madam, madly. It's not, of course, what you say, but oh my, that cocksure precision, that saucy way you lift your voice just then. In my mind's eye, I dress you up in riding attire, cap, breeches, boots, stiffened crop in hand. 02588. 02588. You'll need no one-time pad to decode my desire. It's set down plainly in the text of flesh and blood. Some say you are fake, an electromagnetic hoax. Ha! I won't give you away. Madam, have no fear. Listen for my knock some shiny night in the season of the year.

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0: Dr. Bender, what is the purpose of your visit?
1: Well, I've been asked by the Secretary of State to come here.
0: Have you come here to ask the Secretary of State

0: firm date for the Aspens independence?
1: I won't tell you that.
0: When do you hope to get independence?
1: I won't tell you that.
0: Dr. Bander, when you get independence, are you as determined as ever to break away from the Central African Federation?
1: Need you ask me that question at this stage?
0: Well, this stage is as good as any other stage. Why do you ask me why I shouldn't ask you this question at this stage?
1: Haven't I said that enough for any effort? I mean just that.
2: Numbers of my friends have been calling me, inquiring about reports they have heard concerning me that are not.
3: And now we have to shortly revive.
4: I'm going to go to the hospital.